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1: 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The Commission mentioned that there has been severe electoral offences and subversion of democratic process during the polling in a large number of polling stations in Palta Assembly constituency on Wednesday. Fresh poll will be held in all polling stations on 21st of this month from 7 a.m. to 6 p.m. Counting of votes will take place on 24th of May. In West Bengal, nearly 90% voter turnout was recorded in the re-polling held yesterday across 15 booths in South 24 Parganas district. Re-polling remained largely peaceful across the two assembly segments. The re-polling was ordered by the Election Commission on the basis of reports received from the concerned returning officers and the observers. Counting of votes for the assembly elections held in West Bengal, Keralam, Tamil Nadu, Assam and the Union Territory of Puducherry will be held tomorrow. The Supreme Court of India has declined to interfere with the Election Commission's decision to appoint only central government employees as counting supervisors in West Bengal elections. A bench comprising Justice P.S. Narasimha and Justice Joy Mallya Bakshi directed that the Commission's guidelines must be strictly followed. The ruling comes as a setback for the Trinamool Congress, which had challenged the move. The National Eligibility Cum Entrance Test, or NEET UG, for admission to undergraduate medical education will be held today. The examination will begin at 2 p.m. and will conclude by 5 p.m. According to the NEET's information bulletin, last entry to the examination center will be allowed till 1:30 p.m. The NEET UG is being conducted by National Testing Agency since 2019 for admission to the undergraduate medical education with the approval of the Ministry of Health and Family Welfare and Ministry of Education. The Ministry of Information and Broadcasting has appointed noted lyricist, writer and communication expert Prasoon Joshi as the chairman of Prasar Bharati, India's public service broadcaster. On his appointment, Information and Broadcasting Minister Ashwini Vaishnav said, Mr. Joshi is a rare creative spirit celebrated across the world in advertising, literature, art and cinema. Earlier, Mr. Joshi served as chairperson of Central Board of Film Certification in Mumbai. Defence Minister Rajnath Singh has described Operation Sindoor as a reflection of the Modi government's unwavering resolve to eliminate terrorism through decisive action. He also said the unmatched valour of the armed forces during the operation has marked it as a golden chapter in India's military history. Mr. Singh made the remarks while addressing an event named Shaurya, organised in New Delhi yesterday in the run-up to the first anniversary of Operation Sindoor. India launched Operation Sindoor on May 7 last year in response to the April 22 Pahalgam terror attack. The operation targeted terror infrastructure in territories controlled by Pakistan. External Affairs Minister Dr. S. Jaishankar is embarking on an official visit to Jamaica, Suriname and Trinidad and Tobago, which will continue till 10th of this month. These countries share a special connection with India owing to the presence of Girmitia communities. External Affairs Ministry said in a statement that during the visit, Dr. Jaishankar will meet with the leadership of the three countries. The discussions with his counterparts will cover the entire gamut of bilateral relations as well as regional and global issues of mutual interest. This visit is envisaged to continue the momentum of India's political engagements with Jamaica, Suriname and Trinidad and Tobago and boost the long-standing and friendly relations with these countries, reflecting mutual commitment to South cooperation and development. In IPL cricket, Chennai Super Kings defeated Mumbai Indians by 8 wickets at M.A. Chidambaram Stadium in Chennai last night. Mumbai Indians had set a target of 160 runs for Chennai Super Kings. Chasing the target, Chennai Super Kings scored 160 for the loss of 2 wickets in 18.1 overs. Earlier, Mumbai Indians made 159 runs for 7 in stipulated 20 overs. The India Meteorological Department has forecast heavy rainfall over Arunachal Pradesh, Assam, Meghalaya, Kerala, Mahi,

0: Good morning. This is Akashvani, the news read by Saira Mujtaba. The Election Commission has ordered re-polling in all 285 polling stations, including auxiliary polling stations in Falta Assembly constituency of West Bengal. The Commission mentioned that there has been severe electoral offences and subversion of democratic process during the polling in a large number of polling stations in Falta Assembly constituency on Wednesday. Fresh poll will be held in all polling stations on the 21st of this month from 7 a.m. to 6 p.m. Counting of votes will take place on 24th of May. Nearly 90% voter turnout was recorded in re-polling held yesterday across 15 booths in South 24 Parganas district of West Bengal. Re-polling remained largely peaceful across the two assembly segments. Re-polling was ordered by the Election Commission on the basis of reports received from the concerned returning officers and observers. Counting of votes for the assembly elections held in West Bengal, Kerala, Tamil Nadu, Assam and the Union Territory of Puducherry will be held tomorrow. The Supreme Court of India has declined to interfere with the Election Commission's decision to appoint only central government employees as counting supervisors in West Bengal elections. A bench comprising Justice P.S. Narasimha and Justice Joy Mallya Bagchi directed that the Commission's guidelines must be strictly followed. The ruling comes as a setback for Trinamool Congress, which had challenged the move. The National Eligibility Cum Entrance Test, or NEET UG, for admission to undergraduate medical education will be held today. The examination will begin at 2 p.m. and will conclude by 5 p.m. NEET UG is being conducted by the National Testing Agency since 2019 for admission to the undergraduate medical education. Union Home Minister Amit Shah has said that the adoption of technologies like Cell Broadcast System, or CBS, and Common Alerting Protocol will significantly strengthen disaster preparedness, improve governance, and ensure timely and effective outreach to every citizen. Mr. Shah said this while conveying his best wishes on the launch of the Cell Broadcast Alert System yesterday that would warn citizens about emergency and natural disasters in their areas, according to a statement issued by the government. Union Telecom Minister Jyotiraditya Scindia launched the CBS. A nationwide test of the system was successfully conducted yesterday, during which emergency alert messages were broadcast to mobile phones across the country. Defence Minister Rajnath Singh has described Operation Sindoor as a reflection of the government's unwavering resolve to eliminate terrorism through decisive action. He also said the unmatched valour of the armed forces during the operation has marked it as a golden chapter in India's military history. Mr. Singh made the remarks while addressing an event named Shaurya, organised in New Delhi yesterday, in the run-up to the first anniversary of Operation Sindoor.
1: Valor is not merely physical strength or skill in warfare. It is a resolute state of mind where before love for the nation, all comforts, attachments and fears become insignificant. Valor is that divine spirit in which a soldier rises above the bonds of affection for parents, spouse and children and pledges to protect the motherland.
0: External Affairs Minister Dr. Ezra Shankar, who is on an official visit to Jamaica, Suriname and Trinidad and Tobago, has reached Kingston in Jamaica this morning. In a social media post, Dr. Jaishankar said that he looks forward to engaging with the Jamaican leadership, business community and members of the Indian diaspora over the next 2 days. In IPL cricket, Chennai Super Kings defeated Mumbai Indians by 8 wickets at the M.H. Chidambaram Stadium in Chennai. Today there will be 2 matches. Sunrisers Hyderabad and Kolkata Knight Riders will clash at Rajiv Gandhi International Stadium in Hyderabad at 3:30 p.m. In another match, host Gujarat Titans will face Punjab Kings at the Narendra Modi Stadium in Ahmedabad at 7:30 p.m. And the India Meteorological Department, IMD, has forecast heavy rainfall over northern states of Arunachal Pradesh, Assam, Meghalaya, Nagaland, Manipur, Mizoram, Tripura and Sikkim, as well as southern states of Kerala, Tamil Nadu and Puducherry today. Thunderstorms and hailstorms are likely to prevail over Ladakh and Jammu and Kashmir. And that is the end of this news bulletin.

Listeners, let me tell you about another musician, Harry Lillis Bing Crosby. He's actor as well. His career stretched more than half a century from 1926 till 1977. And his unique bass baritone voice made him the best-selling recording artist until well into the rock era, with over half a billion records in circulation. So over the first multimedia stars from 1934 to 1954. Bing Crosby was very successful across the record sales, radio ratings, you name it, it is there. Motion picture grosses as well.

0: The operation targeted terror infrastructure in territories controlled by Pakistan. Union Home Minister Amit Shah has said that adoption of technologies like Cell Broadcast System or CBS and Common Alerting Protocol will significantly strengthen disaster preparedness, improve governance, and ensure timely and effective outreach to every citizen. Mr. Shah said this while conveying his best wishes on the launch of the Cell Broadcast Alert System yesterday that would warn citizens about emergency and natural disasters in their areas, according to a statement issued by the government. The National Eligibility Cum Entrance Test, NEET UG, for admission to undergraduate medical education will be held today. The examination will begin at 2 in the afternoon and will conclude by 5 p.m. According to NEET's information bulletin, last entry to the examination centre will be allowed till 1:30 p.m. The agency has issued specific guidelines for the candidates. Along with their admit cards, candidates are required to carry one original photo identity proof such as a voter ID, Aadhaar card or ration card. This is Akashvani giving you the news. For quick news updates round the clock, follow us on our X handle at AIR News Alerts. And for details of these stories and more, log on to our website www.newsonair.gov.in and download the News on Air app.
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0: Welcome back. You're listening to Morning News. A Marshall Islands flagged LPG carrier, MT Sarvashakti, carrying 46,313 metric tons of India-bound LPG with 20 crew members on board, including 18 Indians, safely crossed the Strait of Hormuz. Official sources said it is expected to arrive at Visakhapatnam on the 13th of this month. The Ministry of Ports, Shipping and Waterways said in a press briefing yesterday that all Indian seafarers in the region are safe and no incident involving Indian-flagged vessels has been reported. External Affairs Minister Dr. S. Jaishankar, who is on an official visit to Jamaica, Suriname and Trinidad and Tobago, has reached Kingston in Jamaica this morning. He was welcomed by his Jamaican counterpart, Kamina J. Smith. The minister said that he looks forward to engaging with the Jamaican leadership, business community and members of the Indian diaspora over the next 2 days. President Donald Trump has said that the U.S. will significantly reduce its troop presence in Germany, escalating a dispute with German Chancellor Friedrich Merz as he seeks to scale back America's commitment to European security. The Pentagon on Friday had initially announced it would pull some 5,000 troops out of Germany, but when asked Saturday about the reason for the move, Mr. Trump didn't offer an explanation and said that an even bigger reduction was coming. He told reporters in Florida that U.S. is going to cut way down and they are cutting a lot further than 5,000. On the occasion of International Sun Day today, Secretary of Ministry of New and Renewable Energy, Santosh Kumar Sarangi, flagged off the Run for Sun Marathon in the national capital this morning. Talking to media after flagging off the marathon, Mr. Sarangi said that sunlight is the ultimate source of energy for all. He added that on this day, celebration is taking place to raise awareness on how people can get maximum electricity by utilizing solar power. The secretary also shared that under the PM Surya Ghar Yojana, 38 lakh households have been covered across the country.
3: Sunlight is the ultimate source of energy for us. For many years, we were not able to utilize it effectively. But today, through its use, the country has achieved an installed capacity of 1,50,000 megawatts. We still have to move further ahead.
0: The India Meteorological Department IMD has forecast heavy rainfall over northeastern states of Arunachal Pradesh, Assam, Meghalaya, Nagaland, Manipur, Mizoram, Tripura and Sikkim, as well as southern states of Keralam, Tamil Nadu and Puducherry today. Thunderstorms and hailstorms are likely to prevail over Ladakh and Jammu and Kashmir. The Met Department predicted that Delhi, Bihar, Punjab, Haryana, Chandigarh, Jharkhand, Madhya Pradesh, Odisha, Rayalaseema, Uttarakhand, Vidarbha and West Bengal are expected to witness thunderstorms and lightning for the next 2 days. Meanwhile, weather in the national capital witnessed a sudden change lately.

0: of 5.41 meters in his first attempt, surpassing the previous national record of 5.4 meters set by Dev Kumar Meena and also improving the indoor record of 5.3 meters set earlier in March by Regan G of Tamil Nadu. In IPL cricket, Chennai Super Kings defeated Mumbai Indians by 8 wickets at the M.H. Idharamram Stadium in Chennai last night. Batting first, Mumbai Indians made 159 runs for 7 in the stipulated 20 overs. In reply, Chennai scored 164-2 in 18.1 overs to win the match. Chennai players Ruturaj Gaikwad at 67 and Karthik Sharma at 54 remained not out. Today there will be two matches. Sunrisers Hyderabad and Kolkata Knight Riders will clash at Rajiv Gandhi International Stadium in Hyderabad at 3:30 this afternoon. In another match, host Gujarat Titans will face Punjab Kings at the Narendra Modi Stadium in Ahmedabad at 7:30 in the evening. Today is World Press Freedom Day. It serves as an occasion to encourage and develop initiatives in favor of press freedom and to assess the state of press freedom worldwide. This year, the World Press Freedom Day offers a critical moment to reaffirm freedom of expression and to align journalism, technology including AI, and human rights actors around practical ways to strengthen information ecosystems for the future. And now for a look at today's newspapers, it's over to Shagun Chopra.
1: Thank you, Saira. Newspapers have noticed developments in West Asia as well as developments after polling was held in some states and the Union Territory of Puducherry. Hindustan Times writes, Iran says ball in U.S. court but ready for talks or war. Sunday Pioneer headlines, Iranian official hints at renewed conflict. Supreme Court's no to TMC plea against central staff accounting, writes the Sunday Tribune, while the Asian Age writes, Election Commission appoints 242 additional observers for West Bengal counting. Papers have also widely noticed the disaster alert mechanism. The Sunday Tribune writes, phones buzz as government tests disaster alert mechanism, Himachal Pradesh corps fastest to respond, Chandigarh fourth. All papers have widely noticed the appointment of lyricist Prasoon Joshi as Prasar Bharati chairman. The Times of India says Prasoon Joshi appointed Prasar Bharati chairman. The Hindu, in an exclusive titled The Phantom That Flies, writes about fiber optic drones. The small first-person view attack machines have emerged as a disruptive force in the Russia-Ukraine war and parts of the West Asia conflict. And finally, in the age of YouTube and Netflix, a folk theatre play has not just survived but thrived for 25 years. The Hindu writes about a play called Swang Jani Chor, led by Satish Georgi Kashyap. A pioneer artist takes Swang, a folk art from village gatherings to international audiences. And with that, it's back to you, Saira.
0: Thanks, Shagun. And now before we end the bulletin, the headlines once again. Election Commission orders re-polling across all 285 polling stations at Palta Assembly constituency in West Bengal on the 21st of this month. Operation Sindhu reflects government's unwavering resolve to eliminate terrorism through decisive action, says Defence Minister Rajnath Singh. Another India-bound LPG tanker safely crosses Strait of Hormuz. United States to pull over 5,000 troops out of Germany. IMD forecasts heavy rainfall over some parts of northeastern and peninsular India. Central plains to witness thunderstorms and lightning today. And Madhya Pradesh pole vaulter Kuldeep Kumar breaks national record at Bhubaneswar. And with that, we end the morning news. Have a great day.

0: are in place at 77 counting centres across the state, with multi-layered security in place to ensure transparency. The Supreme Court has declined to interfere with the Election Commission's decision to appoint only central government employees as counting supervisors in West Bengal elections. A bench comprising Justice P.S. Narasimha and Justice Joy Mallya Bagchi directed that the Commission's guidelines must be strictly followed. The ruling comes as a setback for the Trinamool Congress, which had challenged the move. Defence Minister Rajnath Singh has described Operation Sindoor as a reflection of the government's unwavering resolve to eliminate terrorism through decisive action. He also said the unmatched valour of the armed forces during the operation has marked it as a golden chapter in India's military history. Mr. Singh made the remarks while addressing an event named Shaurya, organised in New Delhi yesterday in the run-up to the first anniversary of Operation Sindoor.
1: Valor is not merely physical strength or skill in warfare. It is a resolute state of mind where before love for the nation, all comforts, attachments and fears become insignificant. Valor is that divine spirit in which a soldier rises above the bonds of affection for parents, spouse and children and pledges to protect the motherland.
0: Union Home Minister Amit Shah has said that adoption of technologies like Cell Broadcast System or CBS and Common Alerting Protocol will significantly strengthen disaster preparedness, improve governance and ensure timely and effective outreach to every citizen. Mr. Shah said this while conveying his best wishes on the launch of the Cell Broadcast Alert System yesterday that would warn citizens about emergency. A Marshall Islands flagged LPG carrier MT Sarvashakti, carrying 46,313 metric tons of India-bound LPG with 20 crew members on board, including 18 Indians, safely crossed the Strait of Hormuz. Official sources said it is expected to arrive at Vishakhapatnam on 13th of this month. The National Eligibility Cum Entrance Test, or NEET UG, for admission to undergraduate medical education will be held today. The examination will begin at 2 in the afternoon and will conclude by 5 p.m. According to the NEET's information bulletin, last entry to the examination centre will be allowed till 1:30 p.m. Today is World Press Freedom Day. It serves as an occasion to encourage and develop initiatives in favour of press freedom and to assess the state of press freedom worldwide. The theme for this year is Shaping a Future of Peace. This year, the World Press Freedom Day offers a critical moment to reaffirm freedom of expression and to align journalism. On the occasion of International Sunday today, Secretary of Ministry of New and Renewable Energy Santosh Kumar Sarangi flagged off the Run for Sun Marathon in the national capital this morning. Kuldeep Kumar, representing Madhya Pradesh, set a national men's pole vault record of 5.41 metre to win gold on the opening day of the inaugural Indian Indoor Open Combined Events and Pole Vault Competition in Bhubaneswar. The India Meteorological Department has forecast heavy rainfall over northeastern states of Arunachal Pradesh, Assam, Meghalaya, Tripura and Sikkim, as well as southern states of Kerala, Tamil Nadu and Puducherry today. Thunderstorms and hailstorms are likely to prevail over Ladakh and Jammu and Kashmir. And that is the end of this news bulletin.

0: remarks while addressing an event named Shaurya, organized in New Delhi yesterday in the run-up to the first anniversary of Operation Sindoor.
1: Valor is not merely physical strength or skill in warfare. It is a resolute state of mind where before love for the nation, all comforts, attachments and fears become insignificant. Valor is that divine spirit in which a soldier rises above the bonds of affection for parents, spouse and children and pledges to protect the motherland.
0: India launched Operation Sindoor on May 7 last year in response to the April 22 Pahalgam terror attack. A massive fire today has claimed several lives in Vivek Vihar area of the national capital. The Delhi Fire Services said they received information about the fire incident early this morning, following which 14 fire tenders were rushed to the spot to douse the flames. The department informed that the fire was brought under control by 6:25 a.m. According to the Delhi police, the fire broke out on some floors of a four-story building. It said that during the rescue and fire extinguishing operations, more than 10 persons were rescued from the building. The National Eligibility Cum Entrance Test, or NEET, UG for admission to undergraduate medical education will be held today. The examination will begin at 2 in the afternoon and will conclude by 5 p.m. According to the NEET's information bulletin, last entry to the examination centre will be allowed till 1:30 p.m. The agency has issued specific guidelines for the candidates along with their admit cards. Candidates are required to carry one original photo identity proof such as a voter ID, Aadhaar card or ration card. A Marshall Islands flagged LPG carrier MT Sarv Shakti carrying 46,313 metric tons of India bound LPG with 20 crew members on board, including 18 Indians, safely crossed the Strait of Hormuz. Official sources said it is expected to arrive at Vishakhapatnam on 13th of this month. External Affairs Minister Dr. S. Jaishankar, who is on an official visit to Jamaica, Suriname and Trinidad and Tobago, has reached Kingston in Jamaica this morning. Dr. Jaishankar was welcomed by his Jamaican counterpart, Kamina J. Smith. The minister said that he looks forward to engaging with the Jamaican leadership, business community and members of the Indian diaspora over the next 2 days. Today is World Press Freedom Day. It serves as an occasion to encourage and develop initiatives in favor of press freedom and to assess the state of press freedom worldwide. The theme for this year is Shaping a Future of Peace. Kuldeep Kumar, representing Madhya Pradesh, set a national men's pole vault record of 5.41 meter to win gold on the opening day of the inaugural Indian Indoor Open Combined Events and Pole Vault Competition in Bhubaneswar. The India Meteorological Department has forecast rainfall over northeastern states of Arunachal Pradesh, Assam, Meghalaya, Manipur, as well as southern states of Kerala, Tamil Nadu and Puducherry today. And that is the end of this news bulletin.
2: Namaskar. 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

The headlines. LPG tanker MT Sarvashakti safely crosses Strait of Hormuz, expected to arrive at Indian port on the 13th of this month. US President Donald Trump threatens to withdraw over 5,000 troops from Germany. US carrier Spirit Airlines shuts down as company says it cannot keep up with high oil prices. In Mali, security forces eliminate over 200 attackers in targeted airstrikes. And World Press Freedom Day being observed today. And now the news in detail. A Marshall Islands flagged LPG carrier, MT Sarvashakti, carrying 46,313 metric tons of India-bound LPG with 20 crew members on board, including 18 Indians, safely crossed the Strait of Hormuz. Official sources said it is expected to arrive at Visakhapatnam on the 13th of this month. The Ministry of Ports, Shipping and Waterways said in a press briefing yesterday that all Indian seafarers in the region are safe and no incident involving Indian-flagged vessels has been reported. The Ministry of External Affairs is continuously monitoring developments in the Gulf and West Asia region, with focused efforts on ensuring the safety

0: security and welfare of the Indian community. External Affairs Minister Dr. S. Jaishankar, who is on an official visit to Jamaica, Suriname and Trinidad and Tobago, has reached Kingston in Jamaica this morning. Dr. Jaishankar was welcomed by his Jamaican counterpart, Kamina J. Smith. The minister said that he looks forward to engaging with the Jamaican leadership, business community and members of the Indian diaspora over the next 2 days. The External Affairs Ministry said in a statement that during the visit till the 10th of this month, Dr. Jaishankar will meet with the leadership of the three countries. Dr. Jaishankar is also expected to have bilateral engagements and interactions with prominent leaders of businesses and members of the Indian community in these countries. The Indian Army contingent has departed to Cambodia for the second edition of India-Cambodia Bilateral Military Exercise, or SINBACS 2. In a social media post, Additional Director General of Public Information of Indian Army said that the exercise is scheduled to be conducted at Camp Basil from tomorrow to the 17th of this month. It added that the exercise will be conducted with focus on company-level joint training for conduct of operations in subconventional environment. Indian students in the UAE are appearing for National Eligibility Cum Entrance Test NEET UG 2026 today, with exam centres open in both Dubai and Sharjah. The pen and paper test conducted by the National Testing Agency is being held from 12:30 p.m. to 3:30 p.m. UAE time. The Indian High School in Dubai and Sharjah Indian School in Sharjah are serving as the designated exam centres. The examination is being overseen by the Consulate General of India in Dubai. President Donald Trump has said that the U.S. will significantly reduce its troop presence in Germany, escalating a dispute with German Chancellor Friedrich Merz as he seeks to scale back America's commitment to European security.
1: The Pentagon on Friday had initially announced it would pull some 5,000 troops out of Germany, but when asked Saturday about the reason for the move, Mr. Trump didn't offer an explanation and said that even bigger reduction was coming. He told reporters in Florida that US is going to cut way down and they are cutting a lot further down than 5,000. Earlier, German Defense Minister Boris Pistorius today said that a planned US troop reduction in Germany should push Europe to strengthen its own defenses. He urged Europe to take greater responsibility for their security, noting Germany is expanding its military and infrastructure. The US military presence in Germany began after World War II and peaked during the Cold War in the 1960s, when hundreds of thousands of American troops were stationed there to counter the Soviet Union. Shigyasa Pandey for World News.
0: This is Akashvani. 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We bring you the top international news and updates from around the globe. Welcome back. U.S. carrier Spirit Airlines, known for its budget-friendly fares, has announced that it has gone out of business after 34 years. The ultra-low-cost airline that once operated hundreds of daily flights on its bright yellow planes and employed about 17,000 people said that it had started an orderly wind-down of its operations, effective immediately. Although Spirit had gone bankrupt twice before, the company said that high oil prices, which have been rising because of the war with Iran, made it impossible to stay aloft. The airline said on its website that all flights have been cancelled and customer service is no longer available. U.S. Transportation Secretary Sean Duffy said that Spirit had a reserve fund set up for customers who bought directly from the airline to get refunds. People who bought from third-party vendors like travel agents would have to seek refunds from them. Cuba denounced the escalation of U.S. military threats against the country by U.S. President Donald Trump. We have a report.
2: Cuban President Miguel Díaz-Canel said on social media that Mr. Trump escalates his threats on military aggression against Cuba to a dangerous and unprecedented scale and marked a dangerous rise in aggression and vowed Cuba would defend its sovereignty. Cuban Foreign Minister Bruno Rodriguez also said Mr. Trump's clear and direct threat of a military attack had raised aggression against Cuba to dangerous levels. President Trump, speaking in Florida, said the United States would take control of Cuba almost immediately after finishing a job, referring to the conflict with Iran. Cuba rejected the measures as unilateral coercive actions adopted by the U.S. government that violate international law and amount to collective punishment. With Nandini's report, Shagun Chopra for World News.
0: In Mali, security forces killed more than 200 attackers in targeted airstrikes on Friday morning, Malian state television reported yesterday. The report, citing a statement from the general staff of the armed forces, said the strikes targeted a large column of armed militants that had

fighting in the country to remain highly vigilant following multiple attacks by armed groups across the country. In Brazil, at least 6 people have died and thousands displaced after heavy rains hit northeastern part of the country. The deaths were reported in the Pernambuco and Paraíba states yesterday following 2 days of rain. Flooding and landslides killed 4 people in Pernambuco, including in Recife and Olinda. In neighboring Paraíba, 2 people died and about 1,500 families were displaced. In badminton, India was knocked out by France after a 0-3 loss in the Thomas Cup semi-finals at Horsens in Denmark yesterday. A superb French team led by Popov brothers reached the final of the Thomas Cup. Ayush Shetty suffered a heavy loss to world number 4 Christo Popov in the opening singles. Kidambi Srikanth lost in straight games to world number 10 Alex Lanier in the second singles. HS Pranoy lost to world number 17 Thomas Junior Popov. It was hard luck for India as they did not have Lakshya Sen in the semi-finals. Kidambi and Pranoy fought well, but they did not make their chances count on the day. World Press Freedom Day is being observed today. It serves as an occasion to encourage and develop initiatives in favor of freedom of press and to assess the state of press freedom worldwide. The theme for this year is Shaping a Future of Peace. This year, the World Press Freedom Day offers a critical moment to reaffirm freedom of expression and to align journalism, technology, including AI, and human rights actors around practical ways to strengthen information ecosystems for the future. And now, before we close, here are the highlights of the bulletin once again. LPG tanker MT Sarvashakti safely crosses Strait of Hormuz, expected to arrive at Indian port on the 13th of this month. US President Donald Trump threatens to withdraw over 5,000 troops from Germany. US carrier Spirit Airlines shuts down as company says it cannot keep up with high oil prices. In Mali, security forces eliminate over 200 attackers in targeted airstrikes. And World Press Freedom Day is being observed today. That's all in World News Bulletin. Stay tuned to Akashvani.

preliminary-cum-entrance test or NEET UG for admission to undergraduate medical education will be held today. The examination will begin at 2 in the afternoon and will conclude by 5 p.m. According to NEET's information bulletin, last entry to the exam centre will be allowed till 1:30 p.m. The agency has issued specific guidelines for the candidates. Along with their admit cards, candidates are required to carry one original photo identity proof such as a voter ID, Aadhaar card or ration card. Meanwhile, Indian students in UAE are appearing for National Eligibility Cum Entrance Test or NEET UG 2026 today as well, with examination centres open in both Dubai and Sharjah. A massive fire has claimed 9 lives in Vivek Vihar area of the national capital. The Delhi Fire Services said they received information about the fire incident earlier this morning, following which 14 fire tenders were rushed to the spot. The department informed that the fire was brought under control by 6:25 a.m. Talking to media, Fire Officer Mukesh Verma informed that the fire broke out on some floors of a 4-story building. He said that during the rescue and fire extinguishing operations, 15 persons were rescued from the building. Mr. Verma informed that firefighting operation has now been concluded. The Indian Army contingent has departed to Cambodia for the second edition of India-Cambodia Bilateral Military Exercise or SINBACS 2. In a social media post, Additional Director General of Public Information of Indian Army said that the exercise is scheduled to be conducted at the Camp Basel from 4th to 17th of May. It added that the exercise will be conducted with focus on company-level joint training for conduct of operations in sub-conventional environment. The Ministry of Defence said that the primary objective of the exercise is to enhance interoperability, coordination and operational synergy between the contingents of India and Cambodia. Today is World Press Freedom Day. It serves as an occasion to encourage and develop initiatives in favour of freedom of press and to assess the state of press freedom worldwide. The theme for this year is Shaping a Future of Peace. And in IPL cricket, Sunrisers Hyderabad will take on Kolkata Knight Riders at Rajiv Gandhi International Stadium in Hyderabad at 3:30 p.m. today. And that is the end of this news bulletin.

Center, Camp Basel, from 4 to 17th of this month. It added that the exercise will be conducted with focus on company-level joint training for conduct of operations in sub-conventional environment. Indian students in the UAE are appearing for National Eligibility Cum Entrance Test, NEET UG 2026 today, with examination centres open in both Dubai and Sharjah. The pen and paper test conducted by the National Testing Agency has been held from 12:30 p.m. to 3:30 p.m. UAE time. The Indian High School in Dubai and Sharjah Indian School in Sharjah are serving as the designated examination centres. The examination has been overseen by the Consulate General of India in Dubai. Lieutenant Governor of Delhi, Taranjit Singh Sandhu, and Chief Minister Rekha Gupta have expressed grief over the loss of lives in the tragic fire accident in Vivek Vihar this morning. A massive fire today claimed 9 lives in Vivek Vihar area of the national capital. Talking to media, Fire Officer Mukesh Verma informed that the fire broke out on some floors of a 4-story building. He said during the rescue and fire extinguishing operations, 15 persons were rescued from the building. Amid the ongoing West Asia conflict, OPEC plus countries have agreed in principle to raise oil output targets in June. Reports say that 7 OPEC plus countries have agreed to raise oil output targets by about 1,88,000 barrels per day next month. This will be the third consecutive monthly increase amid the geopolitical crisis and the departure of the United Arab Emirates UAE from the group. With the UAE leaving, OPEC Plus includes 21 members, including Iran. Last week, the UAE announced it was leaving the OPEC and OPEC Plus cartels. In IPL cricket, Sunrisers Hyderabad will take on Kolkata Knight Riders at the Rajiv Gandhi International Stadium in Hyderabad at 3:30 today. Sunrisers Hyderabad are currently in third place, while Kolkata Knight Riders are positioned in eighth place. And that is the end of this news bulletin.

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In Tamil Nadu, a total of 10,545 counting personnel will be deployed for counting duties supported by 4,624 micro-observers. A correspondent reports that 234 counting observers, one for each assembly constituency, will oversee the proceedings and ensure strict adherence to extant instructions of the commission. In West Bengal, election officials said that all arrangements are in place at 77 counting centres across the state, with multi-layered security in place to ensure transparency. Union Parliamentary Affairs Minister and Senior BJP leader Kiran Rijiju alleged that all opposition parties have continuously attacked the government agencies, election commission, electronic voting machines, media and now targeting the judiciary. In a social media post, Mr. Rijiju said, these parties don't realize that they are attacking the core of the country's democracy. He further added that people of the country will give them a befitting reply and teach a lifetime lesson. Union Civil Aviation Minister K. Ramon Naidu today visited Uday Aqua Industry at Mulepalam village in Sompeta Mandal of Srikakulam district, where projects have been implemented under the National Fisheries Development Board, NFDB. During the visit, the union minister, along with local MLA Dr. Ashok and district officials, reviewed the activities being carried out at the aqua industry. The Indian Army contingent has departed to Cambodia for the second edition of India-Cambodia bilateral military exercise Sinbags 2. In a social media post, Additional Director General of Public Information of Indian Army said that the exercise is scheduled to be conducted at the Techno Sen Phnom Tom Mrias Prov Royal Cambodian Air Force Training Center, Camp Basil, from 4th to 17th of this month. It added that the exercise will be conducted with focus on company-level joint training for conductive operations in sub-conventional environment. The National Eligibility Cum Entrance Test, NEET UG, for admission to undergraduate medical education will be held today. The examination will begin at 2 in the afternoon and will conclude at 5 p.m. Indian students in the UAE are appearing for National Eligibility Cum Entrance Test, NEET UG 2026 today, with examination centers open in both Dubai and Sharjah. The pen and paper test conducted by the National Testing Agency has been held from 12:30 p.m. to 3:30 p.m. UAE time. The Indian High School in Dubai and Sharjah Indian School in Sharjah are serving as the designated examination centers. The examination has been overseen by the Consulate General of India in Dubai. A massive fire today claimed 9 lives in Vivek Bihar area of the national capital. The Delhi Fire Services said they received information about the fire incident early this morning, following which 14 fire tenders were rushed to the spot to douse the flames. The department informed that the fire was brought under control by 6:25 a.m. Lieutenant Governor of Delhi Taranjit Singh Sandhu and Chief Minister Rekha Gupta have expressed grief over the loss of lives in the tragic fire accident in Vivek Bihar this morning. Iran's Foreign Ministry spokesman Ismail Baghaei has reacted to U.S. President Donald Trump's remarks that called the U.S. seizure of Iranian vessels piracy. Baghaei, in a social media post, said it was a direct and damning admission of a criminal nature of their actions against international maritime navigation. Baghaei called on the international community, UN member states and the UN Secretary General to firmly reject any normalization of such blatant violations of international law. Trump had bragged that the U.S. Navy acted like pirates in its blockade of Iranian ports. Trump, at an event in Florida, said they took over the ship, the cargo, the oil, and it was very profitable business. Amid the ongoing West Asia conflict, OPEC plus countries have agreed in principle to raise oil output targets in June. Reports say the 7 OPEC plus countries have agreed to raise oil output targets by about 1,88,000 barrels per day next month. This will be the third consecutive monthly increase amid geopolitical crisis and the departure of the United Arab Emirates UAE from the group. With the UAE leaving, OPEC Plus includes 21 members, including Iran. And that is the end of this news bulletin.

0: Good afternoon. This is Akashvani and I am Abhishek Mukhopadhyay with the Midday News. The headlines. Stage is set for counting of votes for four state assemblies and one union territory tomorrow. All arrangement in place. Election Commission orders re-polling in all 285 polling stations of Falta Assembly constituency in West Bengal. Polling to take place on the 21st of this month. A massive fire claims 9 lives in Vivek Vihar area of Delhi. OPEC plus countries agree in principle to raise oil output targets next month amid ongoing West Asia conflict. World Press Freedom Day been observed today. And in IPL cricket, Sunrisers Hyderabad to take on Kolkata Knight Riders today. Counting of votes for the assembly elections held in West Bengal, Kerala, Tamil Nadu, Assam and the Union Territory of Puducherry will be taken up tomorrow morning. In Assam, all arrangements have been put in place for counting of votes for assembly elections. Counting for all 126 seats will be held at 40 counting centres across all 35 districts amid tight security. The fate of 722 candidates, including 59 women, will be decided tomorrow. Polling in Assam was held on April 9th with 85.96% voter turnout. In West Bengal, election officials said that all arrangements are in place at 77 counting centres across the state with multi-layered security in place to ensure transparency. We have more from a correspondent.
1: Out of 294 seats, counting for 293 assembly constituencies in West Bengal will be held tomorrow. Three-layer security arrangements for each counting center have been made with the deployment of district police, state police and central forces. Total 200 companies of central forces have been deployed for the counting venues. The whole process will be under the control of returning officers and assistant returning officers. There will be observers and police observers also. This is the first time the police observers have been assigned for the counting process, who will be a senior IPS officer. The counting process will be managed by a team of supervisor, counting assistant and a micro observer. Kollan Laha, reporting from Kolkata.
0: In Tamil Nadu, a total of 10,545 counting personnel will be deployed for counting duty, supported by 4,624 micro observers. Our correspondent reports that 234 counting observers, one for each assembly constituency, will oversee the proceedings and ensure strict adherence to extant instructions of the commission.
2: All the counting centres are fitted with CCTV cameras for monitoring. The EVMs and VVPAT have been moved from the strong rooms to the counting centres with full security. Flag marches were held in the main places all over the state. Traffic will be diverted near the counting centres to prevent any untoward incidents. DMK and TVK has written to the Election Commission alleging disruption and asked the Election Commission to take steps for ensuring law and order in the state tomorrow. With Sushil Tiwari, Joy, reporting from Chennai for Akashvani.
0: In Puducherry, all arrangements have been made for counting of assembly elections with elaborate security and monitoring mechanisms in place. Talking to Akashvani Puducherry Chief Electoral Officer P. Jawahar, the entire process will be conducted in a transparent manner under the supervision of observers appointed by the Election Commission of India.
3: The counting day arrangements for the Union Territory of Puducherry has been made already, and I, as a Chief Electoral Officer, along with my Deputy CEOs, have already inspected few counting centres personally to ensure that all the arrangements are put in. In case of Puducherry region, we are having 23 assembly constituencies for which counting is going to take place in three centres. The first centre is Women's Engineering College, where 5 returning officers would be doing the counting. Second counting centre is Motilal Nehru Government Polytechnic, where 4 attending officers will be doing the counting. The third and center in Puducherry is Tagarats College, which is having 3 attending officers.
0: In Kerala, all arrangements have been completed for the counting of votes for assembly elections. We have more details from a correspondent.
4: Senior officials have reviewed the final round of preparations at all the 140 counting centres in Kerala. Tight security arrangements have been put in place in and around the counting centres to ensure smooth and orderly process. Officials are scheduled to reach the counting centres at 6 a.m. tomorrow. The Election Commission has made it mandatory for all personnel, including returning officers, to carry the newly introduced QR-coded photo identity cards and introduced a 3-layer security system for the entry into counting centers. Smithy M. Palluruthi, Akashvani News, Thiruvananthapuram.
5: Janadesh 2026.
0: Trends and results of the assembly elections in Assam, Kerala, Tamil Nadu, West Bengal and Puducherry.

0: Comprehensive coverage with regular updates from correspondents on the ground and experts' analysis.
1: Special program from 8:30 a.m. onwards tomorrow.
0: Tune into Akashvani Gold and additional frequencies.
2: The Election Commission has taken the extraordinary step of cancelling the entire voting process in the Faulta Assembly constituency of South 24 Porganas District, West Bengal. Fresh polling will be held on the 21st of this month across all 285 polling stations, including auxiliary booths. Counting of votes will be held on the 24th of May. We have more from a correspondent.
3: In its statement, the Commission explained that the decision followed reports of severe electoral offences and large-scale subversion of the democratic process during voting on 29th April. Observer reports highlighted serious irregularities, including tampering with electronic voting machines, intimidation of voters, and violations of polling rules. In several booths, ballot unit buttons were deliberately covered with black tape, preventing proper voting. Unauthorized individuals were also found entering polling stations and casting votes on behalf of others. Missing or inconsistent video footage further raised concerns about transparency. Shondipan Dashgupta, Akashvani News, Kolkata.
2: Union Parliamentary Affairs Minister and Senior BJP leader Kiran Rijiju alleged that all the opposition parties have continuously attacked the government agencies, Election Commission, electronic voting machines, media, and now targeting the judiciary. In a social media post, Mr. Rijiju said, "These parties don't realize that they are attacking the core of the country's democracy." He further added that people of the country will give them a befitting reply and teach a lifetime lesson. Mr. Rijiju said that during the rule of the Congress Party, emergency was imposed in 1975. He claimed that during Congress's government, top constitutional authorities and heads of agencies were directly appointed by the government, unlike the present system where appointments are made through a committee. A massive fire today claimed 9 lives in Vivek Bihar area of the national capital. The Delhi Fire Services said they received information about the fire incident early this morning, following which 14 fire tenders were rushed to the spot to douse the flames. The department informed that the fire was brought under control by 6:25 a.m. Talking to media, Fire Officer Mukesh Verma informed that the fire broke out on some floors of a 4-story building.
4: Immediately, our cars
5: reached. Fire tenders reached the spot. Along with extinguishing the fire, we conducted a rescue operation. Teams successfully rescued 15 individuals. 9 of those rescued were transported to GTB Hospital, where one person was treated for burn injuries, while the others were discharged. During a floor-by-floor search of the premises, officials recovered 9 charred bodies, which have since been handed over to the Delhi Police.
4: 9 charred bodies recover kare jo ki Delhi Police ko handover kar di
2: gayi. Lieutenant Governor of Delhi Taranjit Singh Sandhu and Chief Minister Rekha Gupta have expressed grief over the loss of lives in the tragic fire accident. This is Akashvani giving you the news. For quick news updates around the clock, follow us on X handle at AIR News Alerts. And for details of stories and more, log on to our website www.newsonair.gov.in and download News on AIR app. Amid the ongoing West Asia conflict, OPEC plus countries have agreed in principle to raise oil output targets in June. Reports say that 7 OPEC plus countries have agreed to raise oil output targets by about 188,000 barrels per day next month. This will be the third consecutive monthly increase amid the geopolitical crisis and the departure of the United Arab Emirates UAE from the group. With the UAE leaving, OPEC Plus includes 21 members, including Iran. Last week, the UAE announced it was leaving the OPEC and OPEC Plus cartels. Iran has submitted a 14-point plan to the United States outlining a framework aimed at ending the war on all fronts, including Lebanon. According to the Iranian proposal, the issues should be resolved within 30 days and insist that diplomatic efforts must prioritize the termination of the war, as opposed to simply extending a ceasefire. The Iranian document follows a 9-point U.S. proposal and covers various topics including guarantees against military aggression and the withdrawal of U.S. military forces from the region surrounding Iran. On the other hand, U.S. President Donald Trump yesterday stated that he would soon review the plan. However, he expressed his dissatisfaction with the offer. The president warned that military options continue to remain on the table. Indian students in the UAE are appearing for national eligibility come

0: entrance test NEET UG 2026 today with examination centres open in both Dubai and Sharjah. The pen and paper test conducted by the National Testing Agency has been held from 12:30 p.m. to 3:30 p.m. UAE time. The Indian High School in Dubai and Sharjah Indian School in Sharjah are serving as a designated examination centres. The examination has been overseen by the Consulate General of India in Dubai. The Indian Army contingent has departed to Cambodia for the second edition of India-Cambodia bilateral military exercise SINBACS 2. In a social media post, Additional Director General of Public Information of Indian Army said that the exercise is scheduled to be conducted at Techno Sen Phnom Tom Meraes Pirov Royal Cambodian Air Force Training Center, Camp Basil, from 4 to the 17th of this month. It added that the exercise will be conducted with focus on company-level joint training for conduct of operations in sub-conventional environment. Today is World Press Freedom Day. It serves as an occasion to encourage and develop initiatives in favor of the press freedom and to assess the state of press freedom worldwide. The theme for this year is Shaping a Future of Peace. We have a report.
1: The World Press Freedom Day was proclaimed by the United Nations General Assembly in 1993 following a recommendation adopted at the 26th session of UNESCO's General Conference in 1991. The occasion celebrates the fundamental principles of press freedom and is an opportunity to evaluate press freedom worldwide, to defend the media from attacks on their independence, and to pay tribute to journalists who lose their lives in the exercise of their profession. The day holds significance for press freedom and its independence. With Saklane, this is Sanyukta Yadav, Akashwani News, Delhi.
0: Weather in Uttarakhand has taken a turn once again. Several parts of the state are witnessing intermittent rainfall, leading to a drop in temperature. The Met Department has forecast similar conditions to persist in the coming days. We have more details from a correspondent.
2: Light to moderate rainfall is being experienced in different parts of the state since this morning. Due to intermittent rain over the past 3 days, mercury in many areas has fallen below normal. According to the Met Department, Dehradun rainfall is likely to continue most parts of the state today and tomorrow. The department has also issued a warning of thunderstorms accompanied by strong winds during this period. An orange alert has been issued for hailstorm and heavy rainfall in Dehradun, Tehri, Haridwar, Pauri, Nainital, Champawat and Udham Singh Nagar district, while a yellow alert has been issued for other areas. According to the Met Department, this spell of rain may continue in the coming days, which would lead to a further drop in temperature. Sakshi Singh, Akashwani News, Dehradun.
0: Indian Meteorological Department IMD has forecast heavy rainfall today at isolated places over northeast India, Kerala, Mahe, sub-Himalayan West Bengal, Sikkim, Tamil Nadu and Puducherry. Places over Jammu and Kashmir, Ladakh, Chhattisgarh and coastal Andhra Pradesh are expected to experience thunderstorms and lightning today. Similar weather conditions also likely to prevail today over parts of Haryana, Chandigarh, Delhi, Bihar, Odisha, Kerala, Punjab and Madhya Pradesh. The weather agency further predicted heat wave conditions today in places over coastal Andhra Pradesh. According to IMD, Tamil Nadu, Puducherry and Karaikal are expected to witness hot and humid weather conditions till tomorrow. In IPL cricket, Sunrisers Hyderabad will take on Kolkata Knight Riders at the Rajiv Gandhi International Stadium in Hyderabad at 3:30 today. Sunrisers Hyderabad are currently in third place, while Kolkata Knight Riders are positioned in eighth place. In another match, host Gujarat Titans will face Punjab Kings at the Narendra Modi Stadium in Ahmedabad. The match will start at 7:30 p.m. And now, before we end the bulletin, the headlines once again. Stage is set for counting of votes for four states' assemblies and one union territory tomorrow. All arrangement in place. Election Commission orders re-polling in all 285 polling stations of Falta Assembly constituency in West Bengal. Polling to take place on the 21st of this month. A massive fire claims 9 lives in Vivek Bihar area of Delhi. OPEC plus countries agree in principle to raise oil output targets next month amid ongoing West Asia conflict. World Press Freedom Day been observed today. And in IPL cricket, Sunrisers Hyderabad to take on Kolkata Knight Riders today. And for details of these stories and more, log on to our website www.newsonair.gov.in and News on AIR app. And with that, we end the midday news.
3: नमस्कार, आकाशवाणी से दोपहर समाचार के साथ मैं विशाल शर्मा।

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1: 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In Assam, all arrangements have been put in place for counting of votes for assembly elections. Counting for all 126 seats will be held at 40 counting centres across all 35 districts amid tight security. The fate of 722 candidates, including 59 women, will be decided tomorrow. Polling in Assam was held on April 9th with 85.96% voter turnout. In West Bengal, election officials said that all arrangements are in place at 77 counting centres across the state with multi-layered security in place to ensure transparency. In Tamil Nadu, a total of 10,545 counting personnel will be deployed for counting duties supported by 4,624 micro-observers. Our correspondent reports that 234 counting observers, one for each assembly constituency, will oversee the proceedings and ensure strict adherence to extant instructions of the commission. In Puducherry, all arrangements have been made for counting of assembly elections with elaborate security and monitoring mechanisms in place. Talking to Akashwani, Puducherry Chief Electoral Officer P. Jawahar said the entire process will be conducted in a transparent manner under the supervision of observers appointed by the Election Commission of India.
2: The counting day arrangements for the Union Territory of Puducherry has been made already, and I, as a Chief Electoral Officer, along with my Deputy CEOs, have already inspected few counting centres personally to ensure that all the arrangements are put in. In case of Puducherry region, we are having 23 assembly constituencies for which counting is going to take place in three centres. The first centre is Women's Engineering College, where 5 returning officers would be doing the counting. Second counting centre is Motilal Nehru Government Polytechnic, where 4 attending officers will be doing the counting. The third and center in Puducherry is Tagarats College, which is having 3 attending officers.
1: The Election Commission has taken the extraordinary step of cancelling the entire voting process in the Faulta Assembly constituency of South 24 Paragana's district, West Bengal. Fresh polling will be held on the 21st of this month across all 285 polling stations, including auxiliary booths. Counting of votes will be held on the 24th of May. Union Parliamentary Affairs Minister and senior BJP leader Kiran Riju alleged that all the opposition parties have continuously attacked the government agencies, Election Commission, electronic voting machines, media, and now targeting the judiciary. In a social media post, Mr. Riju said, "These parties don't realize that they are attacking the core of the country's democracy." He further added that people of the country will give them a befitting reply and teach a lifetime lesson. A massive fire today claimed 9 lives in Vivek Bihar area of the national capital. The Delhi Fire Services said they received information about the fire incident early this morning, following which 14 fire tenders were rushed to the spot to douse the flames. The department informed that the fire was brought under control by 6:25 a.m. Talking to media, fire officer Mukesh Verma informed that the fire broke out on some floors of a 4-story building. Lieutenant Governor of Delhi Taranjit Singh Sandhu and the Chief Minister Rekha Gupta have expressed grief over the loss of lives in the tragic fire accident. Amid the ongoing West Asia conflict, OPEC plus countries have agreed in principle to raise oil output targets in June. Reports say that 7 OPEC plus countries have agreed to raise oil output targets by about 1,88,000 barrels per day next month. This will be the 3rd consecutive monthly increase amid the geopolitical crisis and the departure of the United Arab Emirates UAE from the group. Iran has submitted a 14-point plan to the United States outlining a framework aimed at ending the war on all fronts, including Lebanon. According to the Iranian proposal, the issues should be resolved within 30 days and insists that diplomatic efforts must prioritize the termination of the war as opposed to simply extending a ceasefire. Today is World Press Freedom Day. It serves as

an occasion to encourage and develop initiatives in favor of press freedom and to assess the state of press freedom worldwide. The theme for this year is Shaping a Future of Peace. In IPL cricket, Sunrisers Hyderabad will take on Kolkata Knight Riders at the Rajiv Gandhi International Stadium in Hyderabad at 3:30 today. And that is the end of this news bulletin.

0: People's Padma on Akashvani.
1: In our series, People's Padma on Akashvani, in which we speak to Padma awardees for the year 2026, we now bring you an exclusive interview with S.G. Sushilamma, veteran social worker. Interviewer is H.R. Sudhindra.
2: We are happy to have with us a personality who has dedicated her life in the service of the society, a person who developed social consciousness at a very young age and channeled it through an institutional framework, the institution that she found along with M. Kantamma in 1975. She is today working in the areas of education, health, women empowerment, environment and skill development. I am speaking about Dr. S.G. Sushilamma, the founder and president of Sumangali Seva Ashram, established in 1975 in Bengaluru. We are happy to have her here to speak about her life and works. Thank you, Dr. Sushilamma, for agreeing to speak to Akashvani. Welcome to the program.
3: Thank you.
2: We are also fortunate to have N. Sridevi with us, who is the advisor to Sumangali Seva Ashram. So welcome to the program, Sridevi.
4: Thank you very much.
2: So before we embark upon a journey back into your life, we are keen to know about your reaction on being honored with Padma Shri and really want to know what it means to you.
4: So one thing, I did expect that, first of all. Well, it is unanswered. We are all very happy. Everybody is given thanks to me through phone. And I am also thanks to who have selected me for the Padma Shri Award. Thanks to central government and state government. For who are all in the committee also, I am thanked to them also.
2: So, going back to your childhood days, Dr. Sushilamma in Bengaluru. So, can you please share us with us your family and briefly about your school days?
4: In our family, 14 children, among them one death is there. Though we are very rich family when we are small. After that, the boys started. After that, we have become very, very, very below the poverty. And I am studying in a primary school. And after the high school, in that high school, when I am studying in high school, our principal is announced who are on to the textbook. She very fond of with me. She told, you want one? Yes. And when they are giving it, they announced this book donated by old students poor fund. I thought on the time itself, I want to help to education only.
2: I have read the earnest desire to serve the society. At an young age, you developed this conscious social consciousness. And it was, I think, in the ninth standard that you had this incident when the principal of the school used the old students' fund and then he purchased textbooks for the poor students of the school. So how was this incident a changeover for you in your life? So if you can just narrate to the listeners about this incident.
4: When I am receiving that book, same time, I decided want to help to the poor children for the education. That is my uncle.
2: Yeah, so if you can add to that incident.
5: In the ninth standard, her principal called her to come because she was a very popular student at that point of time in the school and a very brilliant child also in the ninth standard. She had no access for the textbook because of her family's ups and downs, as she mentioned it earlier. She stood in one of the old poor students' queue and she took the textbook. And it is at that time a seed was sown in her in the school saying that if I grow up and if I start earning, I should do something for the education. And that is where the ball set into motion in her life. And after she joined the work, that is the Remco factory, now it is known as the Bharat Heavy Electricals, she served there in the assembly line for next 15 years. And she was able to do a little bit of social service as she was in the factory itself by helping the creche there.
2: So you worked in Remco for quite some time. What was the reason for suddenly leaving the job? What was the reason? What made you to leave that job?

0: job.
1: There is one lady, Emily. She told me about the Mate Mahadevi. And she gave one book written by Mate Mahadevi. I read that. Within night only, I finished that. On morning, I went to factory. I asked her, you please take me to Mate Mahadevi. Introduce me. Like that, I told. She introduced me.
0: Okay. So if you can add something more about the episode when she met Mate Mahadevi.
2: Prior to meeting Mate Mahadevi, her overnight journey with the book is something which I would like to tell because she has shared with me in Kannada. As she was reading this book, she had a picture of Mate Mahadevi sitting in the Himalayan mountains and doing meditation. That was the picture that set into her. And she said, at any cost, I have to meet her. The next day, her colleague, that is Emily, she took her there and then, no point of return, she said, yes, I'm going to come with you. And she used to attend her discourses. One fine day, she gave up her job and she went to her institution in Bangalore.
0: So, can you tell us how this ashram concept came to your mind?
1: When I went to Mate Mahadevi's ashram in 74, then 73 I met her, 74 I went there, and there I came Kantaman. Now she is the secretary of ashram, and then we want to leave and we want to start everything in the Bangalore. Sir, I told some problem is our house, that is why I want to go back. She agreed for that. And in the, without money, how can I come? And then I asked her only 15 rupees by Siddharanga Langoti name. He's very fond of the Mate Mahadevi. I told her, only 15 rupees, give me enough for me. In between, I met two, Sumati and Subjani. They both are devotees of Mate Mahadevi. She told me, you please come visit our ashram, our house. I went to Chitradurga. There I met her. 3-4 days I went there. The time is very nice because discussion about the Adhyatmaka and all those things. So, gave me another 10 rupees. 10 rupees plus 5 rupees is 15 rupees. Again, I came back to Bangalore. When I came to from there, I didn't go to our house. I went to my friend house. 3 days I stayed with Kantam and we both of joined. And I went to Lila Devi Prasad house. She's on that time, she's a
2: minister.
1: And she told me, if you want any, I asked her, please give me any work letter. She told me, yes, I will leave. You can stay in slum area. Are you ready? Yes, I am ready. Kantam also is coming along with me. There is hall inside one small kitchen type. I saw that area and all. Immediately a concept went to children who are all playing and all with Tho doing to go to school. There in that place. I thought I want to motivate them. I want to give education to them. I want to send again to the school.
0: Slowly along with the minister's help and through Mate Mahadevi, you conceived the ashram. I mean, you came to this place and you started the ashram in 1975.
1: Yeah.
0: So in 1975, Dr. S.J. Sushilamma and M. Kantamma, they started as a beginning. They just started with 3 children with just 15 rupees in hand. So can you in nutshell tell us how this ashram was born?
2: This was registered under the Karnataka Societies Act of 1960. And they rented out a house which belongs to one of the committee members known as Parvatamma. They had taken the shop sort of a thing for rent. So they said you can stay there with three more children and then do the needful. So as they was doing that, they were also doing a little bit of tuition and then a small other errands like the government used to provide at that point of time upma for the schools and other things. So they were doing it for the schools and also they were having it along with that. And they've gone through a lot of hardship when they started this institution, but they have never looked back. Both of them have never looked back. They have somehow managed to meet both the ends and ensure that the children are kept safe and then their studies and other things, including themselves also with another 4 more people per condensed course, they were giving tuition and other things. And Amma used to give tuition in the nearby area. And that gave them a little bit of room for some expenses and other things. And they used to help the neighborhood. Both of them are very good in giving service to everybody.
0: Yes, I was just about to ask that to Dr. Sushilamma. So the ashram is today serving as a mother, guardian for the deprived sections of the society. And it stands like a big banyan tree today. It has grown to that level because of your hard work for so many years. And now today society knows it for its philanthropic work. So the orphans, the homeless, poor and destitute women have found shelter and social security under your care. So today you have expanded to your work in areas of healthcare,

0: education, skilling, women empowerment. So you're helping women in revenue generating ventures. I mean, it's really, I mean, basic. And then self-employed also, you have ventured into it. Then you're also helping women who are into farming, women farmers. So can you share details for these important activities that has been taken up today by the ashram?
1: This ashrama has been running two formal schools from standard 1 to 10, the primary and the high school. Primary school is known as the Baswananda Higher Primary Kannada School, and then the high school is known as Sumangli Girls High School. Both are Kannada medium, and the primary school is recognized by Government of Karnataka. We had a good strength thanks to the surrounding areas. And on the literacy front, she has been doing a lot of work with many of her dedicated team who has been a champion in delivering the goods for illiteracy among women. And she had taken up one particular village in Bangalore North. And then she made every house, every woman in the house to read, write and read the newspaper to that level. And that was 100% through. And then she provided the toilets, gave her the raw materials for their construction, and they provided the labor portion of it. So there she has been successful in that particular thing. Both Kantamma and Sushilamma were go-getters for this plant nursery. They used to do a lot of potting, repotting and all those things. They were also making some nutrition powder here in order to generate revenue for the institution. They were doing it. Here all the children come from a rural background, and then she has been catering to write from 1975 onwards. So those children don't even know how to write the basic alphabet. So such children she has picked up from in and around the slums. She has brought them up to the thing. Then they have gone on to become doctors. They have gone on to become engineers, train drivers and advocates. And then very close to the ashram, there's one Kuntigram, which is a slum. There she took it up as a challenge. She got the housing done for them first through the slum board. She got the area earmarked for them, and then through the slum board, she was able to talk to the concerned special DC who was there. Dr. C. Somshekar was very helpful to her, because rehabilitation is another one major point that I would like to emphasize here, particularly where she has worked.
0: So, I mean, people started coming to you when you, I mean, journey of 50 years at the service of mankind, and you're over 80 years old and you're still devoting yourself to the service of the society. And your selfless service towards humanity was recognized with Karnataka Rajyotsava Award and Kittur Rani Chennamma Award, Janaki Devi Bajaj Award and a doctorate from the university. If you can add some more for our audience, which other awards that she has won?
1: She has won the National Child Welfare Award in 1985, and then the Babasaheb Ambedkar Handloom Award by President Venkatraman. And then for the Child Welfare, Central Social Welfare Board by Pranam Mukherjee, she has taken three national awards. And Rajyotsava Award is for the institution presented by S.M. Krishna, Chief Minister. And then one more award I would like to mention, award for the backward classes that was given by Baswaraj Bommai, former CM. And then Kempegowda International Award, both Kantamma and Sushilamma took the award for the social work. And Janaki Dev Bajaj Puraskar for Rural Women Entrepreneurship she has received. Baswashri Award. She has got about 65 to 68 awards.
0: We would like to conclude this interview with your message on how, you know, society can contribute their own way to help those in need. And if you can also remember the people who are really standing with you to make this ashram successful.
2: We are all taking the help by the society.
3: We must identify our tax to central government, state governments. I want to thank to everybody.
0: Thank you for spending some time with us and talking about your life and work, which is really inspiring to others. Thank you.
2: Thank you very much, sir.
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0: This is Akashvani, the news read by Reshma Tiwari. Counting of votes for the assembly elections held in West Bengal, Keralam, Tamil Nadu, Assam and the Union Territory of Puducherry will be taken up tomorrow morning. Voting for all 126 seats in Assam, 140 in Keralam and 30 seats in Puducherry was held on the 9th of April. Polling for all 234 assembly constituencies in Tamil Nadu and for the first phase in West Bengal, covering 152 seats, was held on the 23rd of April. Voting for second phase in West Bengal took place on the 29th of last month for 142 constituencies. In Assam, 40 centres have been set up across all 35 districts for the counting process amid tight security. The fate of 722 candidates, including 59 women, will be decided. In West Bengal, all preparations have been made at 77 counting centres across the state with multi-layered security in place to ensure transparency. More from our correspondent.
1: Out of 294 seats, counting for 293 assembly constituencies in West Bengal will be held tomorrow. Three-layer security arrangements for each counting center have been made with the deployment of district police, state police and central forces. Total 200 companies of central forces have been deployed for the counting venues. The whole process will be under the control of returning officers and assistant returning officers. There will be observers and police observers also. This is the first time the police observers have been assigned for the counting process, who will be a senior IPS officer. The counting process will be managed by a team of supervisor, counting assistant and a micro observer. Kollan Laha, reporting from Kolkata.
0: Meanwhile, the Election Commission has taken the extraordinary step of cancelling the entire voting process in the Paltta Assembly constituency of South 24 Parganas district in West Bengal. Fresh polling will be held on the 21st of this month across all 285 polling stations, including auxiliary booths. Counting of votes will be held on the 24th of May. In Tamil Nadu, a total of 10,545 counting personnel are being deployed for counting. In Puducherry, elaborate security and monitoring mechanisms are in place for counting. In Keralam, senior officials reviewed the final round of preparations at all 140 counting centres. Union Parliamentary Affairs Minister and senior BJP leader Kiran Rijiju has alleged that all opposition parties have been continuously attacking the government agencies, Election Commission, electronic voting machines, media and are now targeting the judiciary. In a social media post, Mr. Rijiju said, these parties don't realize that they are attacking the core of the country's democracy. A massive fire claimed 9 lives in Vivek Vihar area of the national capital this morning. Lieutenant Governor of Delhi Taranjit Singh Sandhu and Chief Minister Rekha Gupta have expressed grief at the loss of lives in the tragic incident. Prime Minister Narendra Modi today said, Mission Drishti by Galaxy Eye marks a major achievement in India's space journey. In a social media post, Mr. Modi said, the successful launch of the world's first Optosar satellite and the largest privately built satellite in India is a testament to youth's passion for innovation and nation building. Iran has submitted a 14-point plan to the United States outlining a framework aimed at ending the war on all fronts, including Lebanon. According to the Iranian proposal, the issues should be resolved within 30 days and insists that diplomatic efforts must prioritize the termination of the war as opposed to simply extending a ceasefire. U.S. President Donald Trump, however, expressed his dissatisfaction with the offer. The president warned that military options shall continue to remain on the table. Amid the ongoing West Asia conflict, OPEC Plus countries have agreed in principle to raise oil output targets in June. Reports said 7 OPEC Plus countries have agreed to raise oil output targets by about 1,88,000 barrels per day next month. In IPL cricket, host Sunrisers Hyderabad were 89 for 1 in 8 overs against Kolkata Knight Riders in Hyderabad when reports last came in. Earlier, Sunrisers Hyderabad won the toss and opted to bat first. In another match, host Gujarat Titans will face Punjab Kings in Ahmedabad at 7:30 p.m. Punjab Kings continue to lead the standings. And that is the end.

0: 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I am Lucy Gabriel, and I'm here to guide you through the latest job vacancies across various sectors and government recruitment updates to help you navigate the competitive job market. We begin with
1: 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The last date for submission of applications is 15th May 2026. The detailed vacancy information and application format is available at www.andamannicobar.gov.in, or you could also go on to https://aniidco.and.nic.in. The Central University of Rajasthan has invited online applications for various non-teaching and contractual posts including Senior Technical Assistant, Lower Division Clerk, Multitasking Staff, Library Attendant, Medical Officer Female, Nursing Officer Female, Junior Engineer Electrical and Law Officer. The age limit ranges from 30 to 40 years depending on the post, with application fee of 750 rupees for SC/ST and PWBD candidates. The last date for online submission is 8th May 2026. Hard copy submission is 13th May 2026. Detailed information is available on the official website. Kindly visit www.curaj.ac.in. I repeat the website, it is www.curaj.ac.in. The National Biodiversity Authority, NBA Chennai, under the Ministry of Environment, Forest and Climate Change, has invited applications on deputation basis for one post each of Accounts Officer Level 10 and Private Secretary to Member Secretary Level 7. Eligible officers from central or state governments with prescribed experience in accounts, administration and computer knowledge may apply. The last date for receipt of applications is 11/5/2026. For details, kindly visit the website at www.nbaindia.org. I repeat, www.nbaindia.org. The Department of Financial Services, Ministry of Finance, Government of India has extended the last date for applications for the post of Central Registrar, Managing Director and CEO in the Pay Matrix Level 14A. On deputation basis, under the Central Registry of Securitization, Asset Reconstruction and Security Interest of India. The post requires senior level administrative experience in financial, legal domains and applications must be submitted by 4/5/2026. Complete details are available on the website, that is at https://financialservices.gov.in. Broadcast Engineering Consultants India Limited, BECIL, a Government of India enterprise Noida, has invited applications for the post of Principal Chief Projects on contract basis with a consolidated pay and an upper age limit.

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1: 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When society is informed, democracy lives. This May 3rd, let's defend those who speak truth to power, because journalism is not a crime. And now, listeners, we have a special news for cine lovers. Yes, the Madame Tussauds has launched a new Icons of India exhibition at its London headquarters, uniting the wax models of celebrities from the world of cinema and cricket. The limited time experience includes 13 figures of leading Indian actors and cricketers. For the month of May and June, the area has been transformed into a vibrant space inspired by Indian culture for visitors to get up close with some of its most iconic wax figures, including Amitabh Bachchan and Sachin Tendulkar. Steve Blackburn, general manager at Madame Tussauds London, said, "Bollywood's global appeal is huge and London's love for Indian cinema and cricket grows stronger every year." He added, with Icons of India exhibition, they are bringing fans closer than ever to the stars they love. Some of the wax figures have made their journey to London on loan from other Madame Tussauds attractions, including Virat Kohli's wax figure from Bangkok and Aishwarya Rai's wax figure from New York. The High Commission of India in London described the exhibition as a celebration of cultural ties between India and the United Kingdom, highlighting the global appeal of Indian cinema and cricket.
0: और अब समय है अपने क्षेत्रीय संवाददाताओं से जानने का कि उनके पास आज क्या कुछ खास है।
1: The National Institute of Ocean Technology, NIOT, is set to strengthen coastal monitoring along the Puducherry coastline with the installation of a high-frequency radar system. The advanced technology will enable real-time observation of ocean surface currents and wave patterns up to 200 kilometers offshore, enhancing preparedness for extreme weather events, including cyclones. More from our correspondent.
2: NIOT has identified Kilinjalmed and Akkampetta in Karaikal as the most suitable locations for installing the radar systems after evaluating nearly 10 potential sites. A team led by NIOT Director Balaji Ramakrishnan recently visited Puducherry and held discussions with officials from the Department of Science, Technology and Environment to finalize the locations. The initiative is part of a broader collaboration between the Puducherry administration and the Union Ministry of Earth Sciences. Under a memorandum of understanding, key focus areas include ocean observation, coastal climate advisory services, sustainable fisheries, marine spatial planning, and ecosystem management. As a major outcome, a coastal ocean observation facility is also proposed for Puducherry and Karaikal. According to NIOT, the Karaikal radar station will function in coordination with an existing station at Kadalur, improving the accuracy and resolution of coastal current data. The radar is capable of monitoring oceanic and atmospheric parameters such as current speed, wave dynamics, wind patterns, and temperature gradients within a radius of up to 100 kilometers. Officials noted that similar systems have proven effective during the recent cyclonic events by providing continuous and reliable data for early warning systems. The collected data will be shared with agencies such as the Indian National Center for Ocean Information Services and the Indian Meteorological Department to improve weather forecasting. With equipment already in place,

0: livelihood?
1: Many households depends on the selling of flowers for their livelihood, and they even also benefit the attendees. We have a large number of visitors at this fair held at Aizhou Club Park. Mizoram is well known for its up-and-coming florists. We have made significant progress in using the flower and plants they have cultivated to enhance the beauty of their surroundings. And florists have a fantastic opportunity to sell and showcase their diverse flower collection at this flower fair and exhibitions.
0: Different varieties of flowers are exported from Mizoram each year. Mizoram is a home of rich variety of flora and fauna distributed in its lush green, diversified terrain with steep slopes separated by rivers rolling towards north and south. For Parikrama, this is Isaac from Akashvani News, Aizhou.
2: और अब चलते हैं खेल के मैदान में और जानते हैं वहां की हलचल।
3: In IPL cricket, host Sunriser Hyderabad were 137 for 5 in 14.3 overs against Kolkata Knight Riders in Hyderabad when reports last came in. Earlier, Sunrisers Hyderabad won the toss and opted to bat first. They are currently placed third, while Kolkata Knight Riders are placed in 8th position. In another match, host Gujarat Titans will face Punjab Kings in Ahmedabad at 7:30 p.m. Punjab Kings continue to lead the standings, and Gujarat Titans are placed at 5th position. In badminton, India was knocked out by France after 0-3 loss in the Thomas Cup semi-finals at Horsens in Denmark yesterday. It was hard luck for India as they did not have Lakshya Sen yesterday. Kidambi and Pranoy fought well, but they did not make their chances count on the day. And now news from the defence sector. The Indian Army contingent has departed to Cambodia for the second edition of India-Cambodia bilateral military exercise SINBAX-2. In a social media post, Additional Directorate General of Public Information of Indian Army said that the exercise is scheduled to be conducted at Teko Sen Phnom Thom Mriaz Prov Royal Cambodian Air Force Training Center, Camp Basil, from the 4th to 17th of this month. It added that the exercise will be conducted with focus on company-level joint training for conduct of operations in sub-conventional environment.
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4: On the 3rd of May 1939, Netaji Subhash Chandra Bose declared the formation of the Forward Bloc. It emerged as a faction within the Indian National Congress after Netaji's resignation from the presidency of the Indian National Congress in 1939.
5: Its constitution and program was adopted on the 22nd of June 1939 at its first All India session in Bombay, now Mumbai. In his presidential address, Subhash Chandra gave the concrete plan of action for winning Purna Swaraj in the immediate future.
4: After the great escape of Netaji Subhash Chandra Bose on the 17th of January 1941, Forward Bloc leaders and workers came under sharp torture and humiliation. A huge number of them were put in jails and confined.
5: Forward Bloc was declared banned in June 1942. Forward Bloc, even when it was declared illegal, supported the Quit India movement in 1942. On the national level, leaders of the party like Sardul Singh, Sheila Bhadr, H.V. Kamath, R.S. Ruikar, K.N. Joglekar, Mukundalal Sarkar, U. Muthuramalingam Devan were noteworthy.
4: After independence, the party re-established itself as an independent political party with the main stronghold in West Bengal.
5: We commemorate freedom fighter Jwala Prasad, who was executed by the British on the 3rd of May 1860. He belonged to Kanpur, Uttar Pradesh, and took a prominent part in the First War of Indian Independence. He led the army at Kanpur and fought

0: Gotten several engagements against the British forces.
1: He became the chief lieutenant of Nana Sahib and was also present at Satti Chaura Ghat with Tantya Tope, Azimullah Khan, Bala Sahib and Tikka Singh when the British were leaving Kanpur. He was captured by the British and sentenced to death. He was executed on the gallows of Satti Chaura Ghat, Kanpur on the 3rd of May 1860. We salute this great martyr.
0: We also remember revolutionary freedom fighter Sushil Chandra Kumar Sen Gupta, who was martyred on the 3rd of May 1915. He was born in December 1892 in Assam and later moved to Kolkata, West Bengal. During the trial of Aurobindo Ghosh in the Alipur bomb case, when a sergeant was caning a group of agitated persons, Sushil hit him and was caned for that. For his being a member of the Maniktala group of revolutionaries, he had been sent up in the Alipur bomb case but was acquitted.
1: After his release, Sushil Chandra took part in the Baliaghat raid in Kolkata and in the assassination of informer Nirod Haldar in February 1915. On the 3rd of May 1915, he took part in the Khalilpur raid in Nadia, where two sub-inspectors and some constables tried to stop them. Sushil Chandra was shot dead by the police in the clash that ensued. We salute the great martyr.
0: We also remember revolutionary freedom fighter Jagdish Chandra Rai, who was martyred on the 3rd of May 1931. A resident of Dera Ismail Khan, Northwest Frontier Province, he came to Delhi and joined the revolutionary movement. He was killed in an encounter with the police in a bus near Shalimar Bagh, Lahore, on the 3rd of May 1931. We salute the great martyr.
1: We also remember Indian National Army member Kesari Chand Sharma, who was executed by the British on the 3rd of May 1945. A resident of Delhi, Kesari Chand was captured by the British forces during fighting near Imphal on the Burmese front. He was tried for waging war against the King Emperor in December 1944 and sentenced to death by a court-martial. He was executed in Delhi jail on the 3rd of May 1945. We salute this great son of the soil.
0: We also remember martyr Bhagat Himbaram, who took part in the Quit India movement and Lathi Pahar agitation. Born at Santhal Parganas in Jharkhand, Bhagat was arrested on the 9th of May 1943 and jailed for 3 years. He died in Raj Mahal Jail on the 3rd of May 1944. We salute the great son of the soil.
2: और आज ही पुण्यतिथि है भारतीय सेना के कमांडर रहे जगजीत सिंह अरोड़ा की। उनका जन्म झेलम में हुआ था, जो वर्तमान में पाकिस्तान में स्थित है। पाकिस्तान के साथ 1971 के युद्ध में उन्होंने पूर्वी मोर्चे पर 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
3: And 3rd May is also the death anniversary of Howard Taylor Ricketts, an American pathologist after whom the bacteria family Rickettsiaceae and the order Rickettsiales are named. Ricketts was devoted to his research and on several occasions injected himself with pathogens to study their effects. The pathogen causing Rocky Mountain spotted fever, Rickettsia ricketsii, was named after him.
2: हम याद कर रहे हैं भारतीय लेखिका, अभिनेत्री और एक प्रमुख सामाजिक कार्यकर्ता शकुंतला परांजपे को। आज उनकी पुण्यतिथि है। उन्हें भारत में परिवार नियोजन और यौन शिक्षा के क्षेत्र में उनके अग्रणी कार्यों 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
4: Got you.

0: 26 seats in Assam, 140 in Keralam and 30 seats in Puducherry was held on the 9th of April. Polling for all the 234 assembly constituencies in Tamil Nadu and for the first phase in West Bengal covering 152 seats was held on the 23rd of April. Voting for the second phase in West Bengal took place on the 29th of last month for 142 constituencies. In Assam, 40 centres have been set up across all 35 districts for the counting process amid tight security. The fate of 722 candidates, including 59 women, will be decided. In West Bengal, all preparations have been made at 77 counting centres across the state with multi-layered security in place to ensure transparency. We have more from a correspondent.
1: Out of 294 seats, counting for 293 assembly constituencies in West Bengal will be held tomorrow. Three-layer security arrangements for each counting center have been made with the deployment of district police, state police and central forces. Total 200 companies of central forces have been deployed for the counting venues. The whole process will be under the control of returning officers and assistant returning officers. There will be observers and police observers also. This is the first time the police observers have been assigned for the counting process, who will be a senior IPS officer. The counting process will be managed by a team of supervisor, counting assistant and a micro observer. Kollan Laha, reporting from Kolkata.
0: Meanwhile, the Election Commission has taken the extraordinary step of cancelling the entire voting process in the Falta Assembly constituency of South 24 Parganas district in West Bengal. Fresh polling will be held on the 21st of this month across all the 285 polling stations, including auxiliary booths. Counting of votes will be held on the 24th of May. In Tamil Nadu, a total of 10,545 counting personnel are being deployed for counting. In Puducherry, elaborate security and monitoring mechanisms are in place for counting. In Keralam, senior officials reviewed the final round of preparations at all the 140 counting centres. Union Parliamentary Affairs Minister and senior BJP leader Kiran Rijiju has alleged that all opposition parties have been continuously attacking the government agencies, Election Commission, electronic voting machines, media and are now targeting the judiciary. In a social media post, Mr. Rijiju said these parties don't realise that they are attacking the core of the country's democracy. Prime Minister Narendra Modi today said that Mission Drishti by Golaksai marks a major achievement in India's space journey. In a social media post, Mr. Modi said that the successful launch of the world's first Optosar satellite and the largest privately built satellite in India is a testament to the youth's passion for innovation and nation building. A massive fire claimed 9 lives in Vivek Vihar area of the national capital this morning. Lieutenant Governor of Delhi Taranjit Singh Sandhu and Chief Minister Rekha Gupta have expressed grief at the loss of lives in the tragic incident. Iran has submitted a 14-point plan to the United States outlining a framework aimed at ending the war on all fronts, including Lebanon. According to the Iranian proposals, the issues should be resolved within 30 days and insist that diplomatic efforts must prioritize the termination of the war as opposed to simply extending a ceasefire. U.S. President Donald Trump, however, expressed his dissatisfaction with the offer. The president warned that military options continue to remain on the table. Amid the ongoing West Asia conflict, OPEC plus countries have agreed in principle to raise oil output targets in June. Reports said 7 OPEC plus countries have agreed to raise oil output targets by about 188,000 barrels per day next month. This will be the third consecutive monthly increase amid the geopolitical crisis and the departure of the UAE from the group. In tennis, Marta Kostyuk has captured the biggest title of her career after winning the Madrid Open 2026. The 23-year-old Ukrainian defeated world number 8 Mira Andreeva 6-3-7-5 in the women's singles final yesterday. And in IPL cricket, host Sunrisers Hyderabad were 163 for 918.1 overs against Kolkata Knight Riders in Hyderabad when reports last came in. Earlier, Sunrisers Hyderabad won the toss and opted to bat first. In another match, host Gujarat Titans will face Punjab Kings in Ahmedabad at 7:30 p.m. Punjab Kings continue to lead the standings. Gujarat Titans are placed at the fifth position. And with that, we end this news bulletin.

0: Centers across the state with multi-layered security in place to ensure transparency. Meanwhile, the Election Commission has taken the extraordinary step of cancelling the entire voting process in the Falta Assembly constituency of South 24 Parganas district in West Bengal. Fresh polling will be held on the 21st of this month across all 285 polling stations, including auxiliary booths. Counting of votes will be held on the 24th of May. We have more from our correspondent.
1: In its statement, the Commission explained that the decision followed reports of severe electoral offences and large-scale subversion of the democratic process during voting on 29th April. Observer reports highlighted serious irregularities, including tampering with electronic voting machines, intimidation of voters, and violations of polling rules. In several booths, ballot unit buttons were deliberately covered with black tape, preventing proper voting. Unauthorized individuals were also found entering polling stations and casting votes on behalf of others. Missing or inconsistent video footage further raised concerns about transparency. Shondipan Dashgupta, Akashvani News, Kolkata.
0: In Tamil Nadu, a total of 10,545 personnel are being deployed for the purpose of counting, supported by 4,624 micro-observers. In Puducherry, elaborate security and monitoring mechanisms are in place. Talking to Akashwani, Puducherry Chief Electoral Officer P. Jawahar said the entire process will be conducted in a transparent manner under the supervision of observers appointed by the Election Commission. In Keralam, senior officials reviewed the preparations at all the 140 counting centres in the state. An Indian space startup, Galaxy, today successfully launched the world's first Optosar satellite mission, Drishti, aboard SpaceX's Falcon 9 rocket from California in the United States. Weighing 190 kilograms, it is India's largest privately developed Earth observation satellite. Vice President C.P. Radhakrishnan and Prime Minister Narendra Modi lauded the successful launch of Mission Drishti satellite by Bengaluru-based space startup Galaxy. Nine people were killed in a massive fire that broke out in a four-story building at Vivek Vihar area of Shahdara in Delhi this morning. The blaze, believed to have been triggered by an air conditioner blast, spread rapidly through the upper floors, trapping residents as smoke filled the structure. 14 fire tenders were rushed to the spot to brought the blaze under control. Vice President C.P. Radhakrishnan and Prime Minister Narendra Modi have expressed grief at the loss of lives in the fire incident. Prime Minister Modi also announced an extra ration of 2 lakh rupees from the PM's National Relief Fund to the next of the kin of each deceased. The injured would be given 50,000 rupees. Ministry of Electronics and IT today refuted news reports and social media posts saying Aadhaar's look may change by the end of this year to just a photo and a QR code alone. In a clarification, the ministry said there is no plan for any such changes. The WhatsApp channel of Akashwani News has successfully reached the milestone of 1 lakh followers. The WhatsApp channel provides daily news updates, breaking news and alerts. Iran has submitted a 14-point plan to the United States outlining a framework aimed at ending the war on all fronts, including Lebanon. However, U.S. President Donald Trump expressed his dissatisfaction with the offer. He also indicated that Washington is unlikely to accept any framework that does not include firm guarantees preventing Tehran from developing nuclear weapons. And in IPL cricket, host Sunrisers Hyderabad have set a target of 166 runs for Kolkata Knight Riders in Hyderabad. In reply, Kolkata Knight Riders were 92 for 1 in 8.4 overs when reports last came in. Earlier, opting to bat first, Sunrisers Hyderabad were bowled out for 165 runs in 19 overs. In another match, host Gujarat Titans will face Punjab Kings in Ahmedabad at 7:30 p.m. And with that, we end this news bulletin.

Good evening, listeners, and welcome to this yet another fresh edition of Market Mantra. The next 30 minutes are going to be packed with all the important economic news of the day. And since today's Sunday, besides news, we'll also be taking calls from our listeners on any queries that you may have on mutual fund and related matters. To connect with us, you can call us on 2331-4444, 2331-0481 and 2

Of South 24 Parganas District in West Bengal. Fresh polling will be held on the 21st of this month across all 285 polling stations, including auxiliary booths. Counting of votes will be held on the 24th of May. In Tamil Nadu, a total of 10,545 personnel are being deployed for the purpose of counting, supported by 4,624 micro observers. In Puducherry, elaborate security and monitoring mechanisms are in place. Talking to Akashwani, Puducherry Chief Electoral Officer P. Jawahar said, the entire process will be conducted in a transparent manner under the supervision of observers appointed by the Election Commission. In Keralam, senior officials reviewed the preparations at all 140 counting centres in the state. The government today said that it is taking all measures to ensure energy supply, maritime operations and support to Indian nationals amidst the evolving situation in West Asia. The Ministry of Petroleum and Natural Gas has said enforcement actions continue across this country to curb hoarding and black marketing of LPG. The government further informed that a Marshall Islands flagged LPG carrier, MT Sarvashakti, carrying 46,313 metric tons of LPG, has safely crossed the Strait of Hormuz yesterday. The vessel is expected to arrive at Visakhapatnam on the 13th of this month. The UAE General Civil Aviation Authority yesterday announced full resumption of normal air navigation operations within UAE airspace and the lifting of temporary precautionary measures. Indian and UAE carriers are operating flights from UAE to various destinations in India. An Indian space startup, GalaxEye, today successfully launched world's first Optosar satellite, Mission Drishti, aboard SpaceX's Falcon 9 rocket from California in United States. Weighing 190 kilograms, it is India's largest privately developed Earth observation satellite. Vice President C.P. Radhakrishnan and Prime Minister Narendra Modi lauded the successful launch of Mission Drishti satellite by Bengaluru-based space startup GalaxEye. Nine people were killed in a massive fire that broke out in a four-story building at Vivek Vihar off Shahadra in Delhi this morning. The blaze, believed to have been triggered by an air conditioner blast, spread rapidly through the upper floors, trapping residents as smoke filled the structure. 14 fire tenders were rushed to the spot, who brought the blaze under control. Vice President C.P. Radhakrishnan and Prime Minister Narendra Modi have expressed grief at the loss of lives in the fire incident. In IPL cricket, Kolkata Knight Riders defeated Sunrisers Hyderabad by 7 wickets at Rajiv Gandhi International Stadium in Hyderabad. Chasing the target of 166 runs set by Hyderabad, Kolkata made 169, losing 3 wickets in 18.2 overs. Earlier, winning the toss and opting to bat first, hosts were all out for 165 in 19 overs. And that is the end of this news bulletin.

0: about the fresh polling later this month. Central forces, state police personnel and election officials deployed to ensure a smooth and transparent counting process. CCTV surveillance and multi-layer security arrangements have been put in place at strong rooms and counting halls. Early trends are expected within the first few hours of counting, while the final picture may be emerged by evening. Sandipan Dashgupta, Akashvani News, Kolkata.
1: In Assam, the fate of 722 candidates will be decided tomorrow. Our Guwahati correspondent has filed this report.
2: In Assam, elaborate multi-layered security arrangements have been put in place to ensure a smooth and transparent counting process in the state. The entire exercise will be closely monitored by 126 counting observers. They will be supported by nearly 6,000 counting personnel and over 2,300 micro-observers deployed across the state. Assam Chief Electoral Officer Anurag Goel has described the 2026 assembly elections as historic, with Assam witnessing a single-phase poll after nearly 3 to 3.5 decades. He also added that the election recorded the highest voter turnout in the last 5 assembly polls, reflecting strong public participation in the democratic process. Rakesh Tole, Akashvani News, Guwahati.
1: Moving on to the southern part of India, in Keralam, foolproof security arrangements have been put in place for the counting process. Our Thiruvananthapuram correspondent has the details.
3: More than 32,000 police officials were deployed across 43 locations where counting for the 140 assembly constituencies will be held in Keralam tomorrow. District electoral officers have been instructed to impose additional restrictions if necessary. The third round of randomization and allotment of officials to the counting tables will be held at 5 a.m. tomorrow. With only hours left before the beginning of counting, the CPM-led LDF, Congress-led UDF and BJP-led NDA have expressed strong confidence of better performance this time. Midhi M. Palluruthi, Akashvani News, Thiruvananthapuram.
1: Tamil Nadu is witnessing an intense multi-cornered battle with the primary contest between the ruling DMK-led Secular Progressive Alliance and the opposition AIADMK-led National Democratic Alliance. We have more in this report.
4: This election has a lot of new entrants in the state politics. This is also the election where the new gen got seriously interested in electoral politics in the state. As writing, drawing and wall poster culture has been banned, the political parties have made use of feeds in all of the social media. Narratives and counter-narratives spread like wildfire in this election. The electoral politics has become a different ball game or online verbal duel with little or no depth in understanding. With all the present and future requirements of adherence to tools of social media, political parties have come to a point where they will have to compete with a generation which is too quick in making their own judgments. Joy with Sushil Tiwari from Chennai.
1: In Puducherry, 6 counting centers have been set up in the Union Territory. A total of 294 candidates are awaiting the outcome of the contest. Here is more from our correspondent on the ground.
5: With the people's verdict said to be revealed shortly, political parties and the public alike are eagerly awaiting the outcome that will shape Puducherry's future for the next 5 years. As many as 859 officials have been deployed for counting duties. Entry into the counting halls will be allowed only after verification of QR code-based identity cards issued by the Election Commission. Dedicated media centers and facilitation arrangements have been set up at all counting centers to ensure prompt dissemination of verified information to print, electronic and digital media. Bibin Astad, Akashvani News, Puducherry.
6: Janadesh 2026.
7: Trends and results of the assembly elections in Assam, Kerala, Tamil Nadu, West Bengal and Puducherry.
6: Comprehensive coverage with regular updates from correspondents on the ground and experts' analysis.
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1: This is Akashvani giving you the news. For quick news updates around the clock, follow us on our X handle at AIR News Alerts. And for details of these stories and more, log on to our website newsonair.gov.in and download News on AIR app. Welcome back to the news at 9. Indian space startup Galaxy has launched Mission Drishti, the world's first Optosar satellite, aboard SpaceX's Falcon 9 rocket from California in the United States. Weighing 190 kilograms, Mission Drishti is the largest Earth observation satellite ever built by a private Indian company. Our correspondent tells us more about the Bengaluru-based space tech startup.
8: The Bengaluru-based Galax I, founded by 5 IIT Madras alumni, including Suyash Singh, Daniel Chowda, and Kishan Thakkar, among others, in 2021, today earned global attention by the success of Mission

0: 2050. This is the world's first satellite to fuse synthetic aperture radar and electro-optical imagery sensors on a single platform. It is the Earth observation satellite that can see through clouds and darkness. The New Space India Limited of ISRO is helping the startup in the global distribution of its satellite imagery. Sudhindra, Akashwani News, Bengaluru.
1: Vice President C.P. Radhakrishnan and Prime Minister Narendra Modi lauded the successful launch of Mission Drishti satellite by Galaxy, highlighting it as a major milestone in India's space and innovation journey. In his message, the Vice President said Mission Drishti marks a significant step forward for India's commercial space ecosystem with its advanced all-weather, round-the-clock Earth observation capability. Prime Minister Modi said the successful launch of the satellite is a testament to youth's passion for innovation and nation-building. The United Arab Emirates, UAE, has resumed normal flight operations to multiple destinations in India after brief suspension amid the West Asia conflict. It comes after the UAE General Civil Aviation Authority has announced full resumption of normal air navigation operations within the country's airspace and lifted temporary precautionary measures. The Ministry of External Affairs, in a statement, said Indian and the UAE carriers have consequently restored regular flights from UAE to multiple destinations in India. Meanwhile, the Ministry of Petroleum and Natural Gas has said that it is taking all measures to ensure energy supply, maritime operations, and support to Indian nationals in view of the West Asia conflict. The government further informed that India-bound vessel MT Sarva Shakti, carrying 46,313 metric tons of liquefied petroleum gas LPG, safely crossed the Strait of Hormuz yesterday. The LPG carrier is expected to arrive at Vishakhapatnam on the 13th of this month. Nine people were killed in a massive fire that broke out in a four-story building at Vivek Vihar area of Shahdara in Delhi this morning. Vice President C.P. Radhakrishnan and Prime Minister Narendra Modi have expressed grief at the loss of lives in the fire incident. Prime Minister Modi also announced an ex gratia of 2 lakh rupees from the PM's National Relief Fund to the next of the kin of each deceased. The injured would be given 50,000 rupees. Ministry of Electronics and IT today refuted news reports and social media posts saying Aadhaar's look may change by the end of this year to just a photo and a QR code alone. In a clarification, the ministry said there is no plan for any such changes. It said such news reports and social media posts are creating unwarranted confusion in the minds of the people. Iran has submitted a 14-point plan to the United States outlining a framework aimed at ending the war on all fronts, including Lebanon. However, U.S. President Donald Trump expressed his dissatisfaction with the offer. He also indicated that Washington is unlikely to accept any framework that does not include firm guarantees preventing Tehran from developing nuclear weapons. The president warned that military options continue to remain on the table. Under the plan, Iran has signaled it is willing to ease tensions around the Strait of Hormuz if the United States reduces its military presence and relaxes economic pressure, including restrictions on Iranian oil exports. On the nuclear issue, Iran has indicated it may consider limits on uranium enrichment and stricter monitoring, but only as part of a broader deal that includes meaningful sanctions relief. Amid the ongoing West Asia conflict, the Organization of the Petroleum Exporting Countries, OPEC Plus, have agreed in principle to raise oil output targets for June. The cartel stated this in a statement released after its first virtual meeting today following the exit of United Arab Emirates from the grouping. The 7 OPEC Plus countries agreed to increase oil output targets by about 1,88,000 barrels per day next month. The All India Institute of Medical Sciences, AIIMS, has developed a new surgical technique that is being seen as a major breakthrough in treating severe spinal deformities. The technique is a modified version of complex spine surgery known as posterior vertebral column resection. It was first described in an international scientific publication in 2020. In a statement, AIIMS said that the procedure has been used over the past 7 years, offering hope to patients who earlier faced very high surgical risks and limited treatment options. The government has released the guidance document on diabetes mellitus in children. The document was released at the recently concluded National Summit on the Best Practices in Public Healthcare Service Delivery. The Ministry of Health and Family Welfare said that the guidance document establishes a structured and standardized national framework for the screening, diagnosis, treatment and long-term management of childhood diabetes for the first time. It added that the initiative positions India among a select group of countries that have integrated childhood diabetes care into the public health system. The WhatsApp channel of Akashwani News has successfully reached the milestone of 1 lakh followers. The WhatsApp channel provides daily news updates, breaking news and alerts. The India Meteorological Department, IMD, has issued an orange color warning for heavy rainfall along with thunderstorms and gusty winds over several parts of North India tomorrow. Thunderstorm accompanied by hailstorm is also expected over Chhattisgarh, Jharkhand, Madhya Pradesh, Odisha and Vidarbha. The Met Department also predicted heavy rainfall along with thunderstorms and gusty winds over Assam, Meghalaya, Bihar, Nagaland, Manipur, Mizoram, Tripura, West Bengal and Sikkim tomorrow. The IMD has forecast cloudy skies with a spell of light rain, thunderstorms and lightning in the national capital tomorrow. In IPL cricket, Kolkata Knight Riders defeated host Sunrisers Hyderabad by 7 wickets this evening. Chasing a target of 166 runs, Kolkata Knight Riders overhauled the score in 18.2 overs, posting 169 runs for the loss of 3 wickets. Earlier, opting to bat first, Sunrisers Hyderabad were bowled out for 165 runs in 19 overs. In another fixture, Punjab Kings were 145 for 8 in 18.3 overs against hosts Gujarat Titans in Ahmedabad when reports last came in. The hosts won the toss and opted to bowl first. Punjab Kings continue to lead the standings while Gujarat Titans are placed at the 5th position. And now before we end the bulletin, the headlines once again. All set for counting of votes tomorrow for West Bengal, Assam, Keralam, Tamil Nadu and Puducherry Assembly elections. Robust security arrangements in place for smooth counting. Indian space startup Galaxy launches Mission Drishti, world's first Optosar satellite aboard SpaceX's Falcon 9 rocket. Vice President and Prime Minister hail the feat. UAE resumes normal flight operations to multiple destinations in India after brief suspension amid West Asia conflict. IMD issues orange alert for heavy rainfall along with thunderstorms and gusty winds over several parts of North India tomorrow. And in IPL cricket, Kolkata Knight Riders beat hosts Sunrisers Hyderabad by 7 wickets. Gujarat Titans facing Punjab Kings at Ahmedabad in another fixture. And that's all in the news at 9. Good night.
2: Spotlight. 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Welcome to our program Spotlight. I am Sonu Sood, and today we will be discussing about preparations and arrangements for counting across 4 states and 1 union territory. As we all know, assembly elections were held in April in West Bengal, Keralam, Tamil Nadu, Assam and the Union Territory of Puducherry. The final verdict of which party or coalition will form the respective state government is sealed in EVMs and ballot papers, and people's mandate will be revealed tomorrow on 4th May when counting of votes will take place. There is excitement and an air of anticipation as we approach this important milestone in a democracy, the people's verdict. To discuss the key aspects of this mammoth vote counting exercise, we are joined by political analyst Mr. K.V. Prasad. Warm welcome to you, Mr. Prasad, on Akashwani.
3: Thank you, Sonuji, and good evening to listeners.
2: Mr. Prasad, the elections have concluded in the 4 states and 1 union territory, and tomorrow is the day of counting of votes. Now, from the point of view of safety and security, which is one of the topmost priorities of Election Commission of India, we have seen that these elections have been particularly peaceful. There have been minimum incidents of any violence, and wherever it was, they have been contained without any damage. The kind of arrangements which were made, they have resulted in such high voter turnouts. Now, what is your expectation from tomorrow's counting exercise? You expect that that should also be peaceful?
3: Absolutely. I mean, there is no reason to doubt it. Of course, as I said, but that doesn't mean Election Commission has kept its guard up, because it is put in a very elaborate system of security. It's already in place. There's a more than, in fact, and they have introduced a new element this time for the election agents to get the access inside the counting hall through a QR code. So we have now the technology. So the authorized agent of the political party, because all political parties are allowed to nominate a person who would be there overseeing the accounting process to ensure that everything is in transparent manner done. So I think that's one thing. Security is remaining on a high alert. And in anticipation of what happened in the last time in West Bengal in particular, after the elections, I think the central government has put in more forces on the request of election commission. So

0: Election Commission has also decided, I think they will put, the central forces will stay back in West Bengal few more days after the election, because to ensure that there is no such repeat of post-poll violence. That having been said, I think it's also important, significant, I've heard public appeals both by Chief Minister Mamata Banerjee and the leader of opposition asking the workers to ensure that the whole process is gone through carefully and peacefully and to remain calm. That's very important, because in a leader's appeal for peace, and it does have a salutary effect, so much.
1: Absolutely. In fact, our Akashwani correspondent Avirup Bhattacharji, he spoke to Chief Election Officer of West Bengal, Manoj Kumar Agarwal, and he briefed about the efforts which have been made by the Election Commission to maintain the safety and stability of this assembly election in West Bengal. Let's listen into the conversation.
2: Sir, at first, as a general elector of West Bengal, I want to thank you and congratulate you for conducting such an unprecedented election in the state, which is, if I quote the CEC, fear-free, violence-free, intimidation-free. Now, only this time, this assembly poll of West Bengal has recorded the highest voter turnout in the electoral history since independence. Now, how do you interpret this strong participation?
3: The strong participation was because of numerous factors. First of all, the people were confident that this time the Election Commission has made foolproof arrangements of their safety and security, foolproof arrangements inside the polling booth. CCTV arrangements were there with live webcasting, which was closely monitored at the RO office, the DO office, the CO office. And lot of confidence building measures, sweep activities were there. Area domination was done by the local police and the CAPF. And all-round confidence was given to the voters that everybody should come out and vote. And in case of any issue with anybody, then we had made the appropriate arrangements to take care of any eventuality. And the people who had not given votes for many years, they also took opportunity, this is the right opportunity, we should go out and vote. And they voted in large numbers. And I'm thankful to the electorate for having a record vote of about 93% in the state as a whole, if we combine both the phases.
2: How much of this turnout can be attributed to voter awareness campaigns versus administrative preparedness?
3: Voter awareness is an activity which keeps on going. This time we had done some special activities, like we used a tram and we had used other things also. But the main is the administrative things which we had made. Like, it was well popularized that 100 meters was a no-go zone to any polling station. And within 100 meters, the entire law and order, entire safety and security will be maintained by the CAPF from P-1 day evening onwards when the polling party reached there. Then the confidence building measures, as I told earlier. Then the rounding up of the criminals, rounding up the anti-shushas who had warrants pending against them, the proclaimed offenders, the para toughs and all, who up till now were not touched because of political patronage. They were also rounded up, and the area was cleared and sanitized. So people felt that now administration is very serious and the ECI is very serious. So we can take a chance to go out to vote, to keep the central paramilitary forces in the state even after when the election is concluded, so that they can supplement the police forces in case of any eventuality of post-poll violence.
2: Sir, a major highlight is that there has been absence of large-scale violence. How was this achieved in a state like West Bengal, where this is so politically sensitive state?
3: It might be politically sensitive state, but once the people know that the law of the land will prevail, there are many rules, many statutes, many acts, many notifications, but mostly they are observed in breach rather than compliance. This time we saw to it that each and every rule and every circular is well understood by everybody, and all the government officials were told that whatever is your charter of duties, you will be accountable for any lapses. Whenever there was any lapse on part of any officer in charge of police station or any senior officer or any civil officer, ECI took very tough actions, like suspensions, like disciplinary proceedings. So the officers knew that they are accountable and they are under deputation to ECI. So they also acted in that way. With the combined efforts, it was seen that the people got the confidence and they came out to vote.
2: Sir, these kinds of steps, it was taken previously. But this time, this is minimal complaints regarding book capturing, intimidation, chappa vote, which is most common in West Bengal.
3: ECI took out 8 points, and it was well publicized everywhere that this time this will not be done. Even Chief Secretary issued a circular from Navarno that this sort of thing will not be allowed. Administration and ECI and the CEO office were one on this issue, that it's the bounden duty of all of us to make all the arrangements and to arrange all the wherewithal so that the public gets the confidence to go out and vote. So no stone was left unturned. Everybody put in his weight, and that is why public got the confidence.

0: earlier what used to happen is that public was not very confident of the CCTV coverage, webcasting, public was not very confident about the rounding up of criminals and all, and threats used to continue the day before or 2 days ago, but this time there was no threat, and any threat was there, we had a control room which was functioning 24/7, heavily manned by different services, people and all, and everything was reacted in 5 minutes. So people also knew that all the complaints which they are giving are being addressed in 5 to 10 minutes. They were personally contacted regarding the outcomes. So they were confident that in case any untoward incident happens on the day of election, then they'll get some help from the administration and from the office of CU.
1: Sir, how effective were the technologies like webcasting and real-time monitoring, that command control room you have established in your office?
0: They were very, very effective, because webcasting, we could see each and everything. There was 100% coverage. In very critical booths, we had 2 cameras inside the room, 1 outside. Otherwise, in each booth, we had 1 camera inside, 1 outside. So there was 100% coverage, and each and every complaint regarding each and every booth. We had very well manned control room where we could go back and see in that room what exactly is happening, whether the complaint is right or false. And very strong action was taken immediately in case of all the true complaints. The sector offices reached there in 2 or 3 minutes. The local police and the paramilitary forces reached there very soon. So everything was attended to on priority.
1: West Bengal is now seen as a model for conducting peaceful and high participation election. Do you believe this election has strengthened public trust in the election process in West Bengal?
0: Definitely. This election, people are very happy, and many people are congratulating different officers and staff that we got the opportunity to vote and we had the confidence to vote. Many people who could not vote earlier or were told not to vote because somebody else will take care of the vote were able to vote this time, so they were extremely happy, and people felt that the ECI is there for them. ECI is there for public interest. ECI does not cater to any private interest, and the only institution which stands for the voter at all times to come is the ECI. So the trust between the electorate and the ECI is at an all-time high in West Bengal today.
1: Sir, my last question is that 2 phases elections are completed. Now it is time for counting. What are the preparations we are going to see in the counting phase? This is the most important thing.
0: All the preparations which are mandated by the ECI will take place and will be executed and implemented without any breach. What happens is that many laws are there, but they are not implemented. This time we will see that each and every circular, each and every GO, each and everything is implemented in toto. DOs have been told about the circulars. CEO office made a synopsis of hundreds of pages of notifications and circulars into 6-7 pages, where we have earmarked the responsibility of each and every officer. And so with the regular monitoring inspection, I myself am going to about 10 to 15 cities to see the strong rooms and to see the counting arrangements. So everybody sees that there's serious business on the part of ECI, and even a small deviation will attract large penalty. So everybody is taking everything in the stride, and if things are done as per circular, then we don't apprehend any law or issue during the counting process, and we assure everybody that the counting will be as pristine and pure as the conduct of elections.
1: Sir, thank you very much. So we have today with us Chief Electoral Officer of West Bengal, Sri Manoj Kumar Agarwal. Thank him.
0: Thank you.
1: Thank you, sir.
2: In fact, as we heard the CEO of West Bengal say that these elections were unprecedentedly safe, and that is because of the planning, as you said, was done, pre-poll planning. And we saw a highest ever voting turnout in West Bengal, as also in Tamil Nadu. And we have our correspondent Sushil Shantivari telling us about the counting day arrangements, the security arrangements which have been made in Tamil Nadu for tomorrow's counting of the assembly election votes.
3: In Tamil Nadu, all arrangements have been made to ensure smooth counting all over the state. Counting of votes will take place tomorrow from 8 a.m. in all the 62 designated counting centers. In Chennai alone, there are 3 counting centers, one in Loyola College, second in Queen Mary's College, and another one in Anna University. A total of 10,545 counting personnel will be deployed for counting duty, supported by 4,624 micro-observers, 234 counting observers, one for each assembly constituency, will oversee the proceedings and ensure strict adherence to extant instructions of the commission. A security perimeter starting from 100 meters around each counting center has been established. With joy, Sushil Chandra Tiwari, Akashwani News, Chennai.
2: So he has really taken us through all the steps which have been taken to ensure safety and transparency. We also have a report from Puducherry, the arrangements made there for tomorrow, which is being brought to us by our correspondent there, Bibin S. Nath.
4: Arrangements for the counting of votes of Puducherry Legislative Assembly elections 2026 have been completed with elaborate security and monitoring systems in place. Counting for all 30

0: Assembly constituencies will be taken up tomorrow across 6 centres in the 4 regions of Puducherry, Karaikal, Mahi and Yanam. A total of 859 officials, including 265 counting supervisors, 315 counting assistants and 279 micro-observers have been deployed for counting duties. A total of 166 tables have been set up for EVM and VVPAT counting, along with 35 tables for postal ballots. The Puducherry Chief Electoral Officer informed that the full results are expected to be announced by 4 to 5 p.m. Bibinas Nath, Akashwani News, Puducherry.
1: To wrap up the discussion, Mr. Prasad, we would like to know from you briefly, how would you, you know, encapsulate the changes, the reforms that have taken place in the Indian election ecosystem, let's say over the last decade?
2: Well, as I said, every election gives the election commission a good insight as to what went correct and where are the places there are some gaps where they can improve. And I said, election is not just, it starts from the time much before the elections are declared, the making sure that the campaigning period is smooth, then comes the voting and then the counting. So all this is an entire process rolled into one. And it is a seamless operation as you look at it. I think this has been demonstrated over the years, and especially in the last decade plus, that we have improved upon it. And the Election Commission also invites observers from other countries to come and see for themselves that the elections in the largest democracy in India is, and also one of the oldest democracies, the trust of which people work, come to vote. And then we have seen the biggest fundamental strength has been there has been seamless and smooth transition of power. Parties have won, parties have lost, but the common continues of the day.
1: Thank you so much, Mr. Prasad, for this comprehensive discussion on the counting day tomorrow of the assembly elections.
2: Thank you very much.
1: Listeners, you can also listen to this program on our mobile app, News on AIR, and our YouTube channel, News on AIR Official. And that's all in Spotlight today. Namaskar. Spotlight.

This is Akashwani, the news read by Nishit Kumar. All preparations are in place for the counting of votes for the assembly elections in four states of West Bengal, Kerala, Tamil Nadu, Assam and the Union Territory of Puducherry to be held tomorrow. The counting will begin at 8 in the morning. Counting of postal ballots will be taken up first and the counting of electronic voting machines will start at 8:30 a.m. Early trends are expected to emerge by noon. Election Commission has put in place robust security arrangements for smooth counting at the four states and one union territory. Voting for all the 126 seats in Assam, 140 in Kerala and 30 seats in Puducherry was held on the 9th of April. Polling for all 234 assembly constituencies in Tamil Nadu and for the first phase in West Bengal covering 152 seats was held on the 23rd of April. Voting for the second phase in West Bengal took place on the 29th of last month for 142 constituencies. In West Bengal, counting will take place across 77 centres in the state. In Assam, the fate of 722 candidates will be decided tomorrow. Moving on to the southern part of India, in Kerala, foolproof security arrangements have been put in place for the counting process. Tamil Nadu is witnessing an intense multi-cornered battle with the primary contest between the ruling DMK-led Secular Progressive Alliance and the opposition AIADMK-led National Democratic Alliance. In Puducherry, six counting centres have been set up in the Union Territory. A total of 294 candidates are awaiting the outcome of the contest. Indian space startup Galaxy has launched Mission Drishti, the world's first Optosar satellite, aboard SpaceX's Falcon 9 rocket from California in the United States. Weighing 190 kilograms, Mission Drishti is the largest Earth observation satellite ever built by a private Indian company. Vice President C.P. Radhakrishnan, Prime Minister Narendra Modi lauded the successful launch of Mission Drishti satellite by Galaxy, highlighting it as a major milestone in India's space and innovation journey. In a social media post, Prime Minister Modi said the successful launch of the satellite is a testament to youth's passion for innovation and nation building. The United Arab Emirates, UAE, has resumed normal flight operations to multiple destinations in India after brief suspension amid West Asia conflict. It comes after the UAE General Civil Aviation Authority has announced full resumption of normal air navigation operations within the country's airspace and lifted temporary precautionary measures. The Ministry of External Affairs in a statement said, Indian and the UAE carriers have consequently restored regular flights from UAE to multiple destinations in India. Meanwhile, the Ministry of Petroleum and Natural Gas has said that it is taking all measures to ensure energy supply, maritime operations and support to Indian nationals in view of the West Asia conflict.

0: Good evening. This is Akashvani. I'm Abhineet Shukla with the World News. The headlines. Indian space startup Galaxy launches Mission Drishti, world's first Optosat satellite aboard SpaceX Falcon 9 rocket. UAE resumes normal flight operations to multiple Indian destinations after brief suspension amid West Asia conflict. OPEC plus countries raise oil output for next month. US President Donald Trump rejects Iran's fresh multi-layered proposal to break deadlock over peace talks. And World Press Freedom Day being observed today. Indian space startup Galaxy has launched Mission Drishti, the world's first Optosat satellite aboard SpaceX Falcon 9 rocket from California. Vice President C.P. Radhakrishnan and Prime Minister Narendra Modi have congratulated Galaxy, highlighting it as a major milestone in India's space and innovation journey. The Prime Minister said, "The successful launch of the largest privately built satellite in India is a testament to youth's passion for innovation and nation building." Vice President Radhakrishnan said, "Mission Drishti marks a significant step forward for India's commercial space ecosystem with its advanced all-weather, round-the-clock Earth observation capability." Our correspondent tells us more about Bengaluru-based space tech startup.
1: The Bengaluru-based Galaxy, founded by 5 IIT Madras alumni, including Suyash Singh, Daniel Chowda, and Kishan Thakkar, among others, in 2021, today earned global attention by the success of Mission Drishti. This is the world's first satellite to fuse synthetic aperture radar and electro-optical imagery sensors on a single platform. It is the Earth observation satellite that can see through clouds and darkness. The New Space India Limited of ISRO is helping the startup in the global distribution of its satellite imagery. Sudhindra, Akashwani News.
0: The United Arab Emirates, that is UAE, has resumed normal flight operations to multiple destinations in India after brief suspension amid West Asia conflict. It comes after the UAE General Civil Aviation Authority has announced full resumption of normal air navigation operations within country's airspace and lifted temporary precautionary measures. The Ministry of External Affairs, in a statement, said, "Indian and UAE carriers have consequently restored regular flights from UAE to multiple destinations in India." Amid the ongoing West Asia conflict, the Organization of the Petroleum Exporting Countries, that is OPEC Plus, have agreed in principle to raise oil output targets for June. According to the cartel's statement released after its first virtual meeting today, following United Arab Emirates' exit, the 7 OPEC Plus countries agreed to increase oil output targets.

0: It's by about 1,80,000 barrels per day next month. The country said they will continue to closely monitor and assess market conditions to support market stability. This is the third consecutive monthly increase amid the geopolitical crisis. The White House has confirmed that Nick Stewart has been appointed as an advisor to the diplomatic team working to end the ongoing conflict with Iran. In a statement, spokesperson Olivia Wales described Stewart as an experienced policy expert who will support the delegation led by Special Envoy Steve Witkoff. Stewart has previously worked on Iran-related issues at the State Department during the first Trump administration. U.S. officials say his appointment was facilitated by Jared Kushner. Before this role, Stewart was linked to the Foundation for Defense of Democracies, known for advocating a tougher stance on Iran. The development comes as Iran has submitted a counter-proposal to a U.S.-backed 9-point peace plan. Iran's Foreign Ministry spokesman Ismail Baghai has reacted to U.S. President Donald Trump's remarks that called the U.S. seizure of Iranian vessels piracy. Baghai, in a social media post, said it was a direct and damning admission of the criminal nature of their actions against international maritime navigation. Baghai called on the international community, UN member states, and the UN Secretary General to firmly reject any normalization of such blatant violations of international law. Trump has bragged that the U.S. Navy acted like pirates in its blockade of Iranian ports. Trump, at an event in Florida, said they took over the ship, the cargo, the oil, and it was a very profitable business. The United States imposed its anti-Iran blockade on the Strait of Hormuz after post-ceasefire negotiations with Tehran. This is Akashvani. 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We bring you the top international news and updates from around the globe. Iran has conveyed a multi-layered proposal to Washington today in an attempt to break the deadlock over peace talks. However, U.S. President Donald Trump has said he was not satisfied with Iran's new offer to end the West Asia conflict. He has also indicated that Washington is unlikely to accept any framework that does not include firm guarantees preventing Tehran from developing nuclear weapons. A Pakistani official has said Iran's latest proposal outlines a phased plan to reduce tensions, separating immediate conflict management from the longer-term nuclear dispute. Under the plan, Iran has signaled it is willing to ease tensions around the Strait of Hormuz if the United States reduces its military presence and relaxes economic pressure, including restrictions on Iranian oil exports. Iran has also proposed restoring maritime trade and oil flows independently of nuclear talks, arguing that economic normalizations should come first. On the nuclear issue, Iran has indicated it may consider limits on uranium enrichment and stricter monitoring, but only as part of a broader deal that includes meaningful sanctions relief. Another source said, Iran is seeking formal recognition of its right to develop nuclear technology for civilian use under international rules. Tehran also wants assurances that any agreement on this would be durable and not subject to unilateral withdrawal. Today is World Press Freedom Day. It serves as an occasion to encourage and develop initiatives in favor of press freedom and to assess the state of press freedom worldwide. The theme for this year is Shaping a Future of Peace. A report.
1: The World Press Freedom Day was proclaimed by the United Nations General Assembly in 1993 following a recommendation adopted at the 26th session of UNESCO's General Conference in 1991. The occasion celebrates the fundamental principles of press freedom and is an opportunity to evaluate press freedom worldwide, to defend the media from attacks on their independence, and to pay tribute to journalists who lose their lives in the exercise of their profession. The day holds significance for press freedom and its independence. With Saklain, this is Sanyukta Yadav, Akashvani News.
0: The Pakistan Stock Exchange has emerged as one of the world's worst performers due to the country's heavy reliance on imported energy. The combination of skyrocketing costs and obstructed imports is placing an unbearable strain on the country's fragile external position. Pakistan's struggling economy is set to remain gripped by double-digit inflation if global oil prices continue to surge amid the West Asia crisis. Ambassador-designate of India to China, Vikram Doraiswamy, reached Beijing today. Embassy of India in Beijing said in a social media post that he was received by Charge d'Affaires of the Indian Embassy, Angeline Premlatha, and Deputy Director, Asia Department of Chinese Foreign Affairs Ministry, Li Xianbo. China remains the world's largest prison for journalists, and its regime conducted a campaign of repression against journalism and the right to information across the world. Paris-based Reporters Without Borders said this in its latest annual survey. China has kept in detention 110 journalists and 3 media workers. The Chinese regime has been using surveillance, coercion, intimidation and harassment to stop independent journalists from reporting on issues it considers sensitive, like issues related to Tibet. In the Philippines, thousands of people evacuated the area south of Manila after Mayon volcano erupted, and authorities advised the public to stay out of the 6-kilometer radius danger zone. The Volcanology Institute issued alert level 3 on its 5-step scale, reporting strombolian activity and short-lived lava fountaining from one of the country's most active volcanoes. It also warned of possible landslides and lava flows. In tennis, Marta Kostyuk has captured the biggest title of her career after winning the Madrid Open 2026. The 23-year-old Ukrainian defeated world number 8 Mira Andreeva 6-3, 7-5 in the women's singles final yesterday. And now before we close, here are the highlights of the bulletin. Indian space startup Galaxy launches Mission Drishti, world's first Optosar satellite aboard SpaceX Falcon 9 rocket. UAE resumes normal flight operations to multiple Indian destinations after brief suspension amid West Asia conflict. OPEC Plus countries raise oil output for next month. US President Donald Trump rejects Iran's fresh multi-layered proposal to break deadlock over peace talks. And World Press Freedom Day being observed today. And with that, we conclude tonight's World News Bulletin. For more updates, stay tuned to Akashvani. Good night.

0: This is Akashvani. The news read by Abhineet Shukla. All preparations are in place for counting of votes for the assembly elections in four states, West Bengal, Kerala, Tamil Nadu, Assam and the Union Territory of Puducherry, to be held tomorrow. The counting will begin at 8 in the morning. Counting of postal ballots will be taken up first, and counting of electronic voting machines will start at 8:30 a.m. Early trends are expected to emerge by noon. Election Commission has put in place robust security arrangements for smooth counting at four states and one union territory. Voting for all 126 seats in Assam, 140 in Kerala and 30 seats in Puducherry was held on the 9th of April. Polling for all 234 assembly constituencies in Tamil Nadu and for the first phase in West Bengal covering 152 seats was held on the 23rd of April. Voting for the second phase in West Bengal took place on the 29th of last month for 142 constituencies. In West Bengal, counting will take place across 77 centres. More from our correspondent.
1: After an intense campaign and record voter participation, all eyes are now on tomorrow's verdict, which will decide who governs West Bengal for the next 5 years. According to the Election Commission, postal ballots will be counted first, followed by electronic voting machines in multiple rounds. Results for 293 constituencies are expected through the day, while the remaining Faulda constituency will go for the fresh polling later this month. Central forces, state police personnel and election officials deployed to ensure a smooth and transparent counting process. CCTV surveillance and multi-layer security arrangements have been put in place at strong rooms and counting halls. Early trends are expected within the first few hours of counting, while the final picture may be emerged.

0: This is Akashvani, the news read by Abhineet Shukla. All preparations are in place for counting of votes for the assembly elections in four states, West Bengal, Kerala, Tamil Nadu, Assam and the Union Territory of Puducherry, to be held today. The counting will begin at 8 in the morning. Counting of postal ballots will be taken up first, and counting of electronic voting machines will start at 8:30 a.m. Early trends are expected to emerge by noon. Election Commission has put in place robust security arrangements for smooth counting at four states and one union territory. Voting for all 126 seats in Assam, 140 in Kerala and 30 seats in Puducherry was held on the 9th of April. Polling for all 234 assembly constituencies in Tamil Nadu and for the first phase in West Bengal, covering 152 seats, was held on the 23rd of April. Voting for the second phase in West Bengal took place on the 29th of last month for 142 constituencies.
1: Janadesh 2026.
2: Special program on results of assembly elections in Assam, Kerala, Tamil Nadu, West Bengal and Puducherry.
1: Today, the 4th of May 2026.
2: Our correspondents on the ground will bring the latest developments for you.
1: For in-depth analysis by the experts and latest update of vote counting.
2: Tune into Akashvani Gold along with additional frequencies.
1: From 8:30 a.m. onwards today.
2: Janadesh 2026.
0: Indian space startup Galaxy has launched Mission Drishti, world's first Optosat satellite, aboard SpaceX Falcon 9 rocket from California in United States. Weighing 190 kg, Mission Drishti is the largest Earth observation satellite ever built by a private Indian company. Vice President C.P. Radhakrishnan and Prime Minister Narendra Modi lauded the successful launch of Mission Drishti satellite, highlighting it as a major milestone in India's space and innovation journey. The United Arab Emirates has resumed normal flight operations to multiple destinations in India after brief suspension amid West Asia conflict. It comes after the UAE General Civil Aviation Authority has announced full resumption of normal air navigation operations within country's airspace and lifted temporary precautionary measures. The Ministry of External Affairs in a statement said, Indian and UAE carriers have consequently restored regular flights from UAE to multiple destinations in India. On the occasion of the Delhi Metro Rail Corporation's, that is DMRC's, 32nd Foundation Day, Delhi Chief Minister Rekha Gupta announced the seven new corridors to be constructed under Metro Phase 5B. She said these corridors will have a combined length of 97.158 kilometers and 65 new stations will be built along them. The estimated cost for all seven corridors to be constructed under Metro Phase 5B is approximately 48,204.56 crore rupees. Defence Minister Rajnath Singh will inaugurate a North Tech Symposium on the theme Raksha Triveni Sangam, where technology, industry and soldiering converge in Prayagraj, Uttar Pradesh today. The three-day event is being jointly organised by the Northern Command and Central Command of the Indian Army and the Society of Indian Defence Manufacturers, that is SIDM. The Ministry of Defence informed that the symposium will serve as a vibrant platform to showcase and integrate state-of-the-art indigenous technologies to overcome operational challenges. Maharashtra Chief Minister Devendra Phadnavis has assured that the state government is taking all necessary steps to ensure strict punishment for the accused of rape and murder of a minor girl in Nasrapur in Pune district. He called it a serious incident, adding that efforts are underway to conduct the trial in a fast-track court. National Commission for Women Chairperson Vijaya Rahatkar also strongly condemned the incident, calling it deeply disturbing and a blot on humanity. She said the commission has written to the National Commission for Protection of Child Rights seeking immediate action. She also demanded strict action under the POXO Act. In IPL cricket, Gujarat Titans defeated Punjab Kings by 4 wickets in Ahmedabad. Chasing a target of 164 runs set by Punjab Kings, Gujarat Titans scored 167 for 6 with one ball to spare. Earlier, in another match, Kolkata Knight Riders defeated Sunrisers Hyderabad by 7 wickets at Rajiv Gandhi International Stadium in Hyderabad. And that is the end of this news bulletin.

0: This is Akashvani, the news read by Renu Kataria. All preparations are in place for counting of votes for the assembly elections in four states, West Bengal, Kerala, Tamil Nadu, Assam and the Union Territory of Puducherry, to be held today. The counting will begin at 8 in the morning. Counting of postal ballots will be taken up first and counting of electronic voting machines will start at 8:30 a.m. Early trends are expected to emerge by noon. Election Commission has put in place robust security arrangements for smooth counting at four states and one union territory. Voting for all 126 seats in Assam, 140 in Kerala and 30 seats in Puducherry was held on the 9th of April. Polling for all 234 assembly constituencies in Tamil Nadu and for the first phase in West Bengal covering 152 seats was held on the 23rd of April. Voting for the second phase in West Bengal took place on the 29th of last month for 142 constituencies.
1: Janadesh 2026.
2: Special program on results of assembly elections in Assam, Kerala, Tamil Nadu, West Bengal and Puducherry.
1: Today, the 4th of May 2026.
2: Our correspondents on the ground will bring the latest developments for you.
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2: Tune into Akashvani Gold along with additional frequencies.
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2: Janadesh 2026.
0: Indian space startup Galaxy has launched Mission Drishti, world's first Optosat satellite, aboard SpaceX's Falcon 9 rocket from California in United States. Weighing 190 kilograms, Mission Drishti is the largest Earth observation satellite ever built by a private Indian company. Vice President C.P. Radhakrishnan and Prime Minister Narendra Modi lauded the successful launch of Mission Drishti satellite, highlighting it as a major milestone in India's space and innovation journey. Defence Minister Rajnath Singh will inaugurate a North Tech Symposium on the theme Raksha Triveni Sangam, where technology, industry and soldiering converge in Prayagraj, Uttar Pradesh today. The three-day event is being jointly organised by the Northern Command and Central Command of the Indian Army and the Society of Indian Defence Manufacturers, SIDM. The Ministry of Defence informed that the symposium will serve as a vibrant platform to showcase and integrate state-of-the-art indigenous technologies to overcome operational challenges. On the occasion of the Delhi Metro Rail Corporation's DMRC 32nd Foundation Day, Delhi Chief Minister Rekha Gupta announced the seven new corridors to be constructed under Metro Phase 5B. She said these corridors will have a combined length of 97.158 kilometers and 65 new stations will be built along them. The estimated cost for all seven corridors to be constructed under Metro Phase 5B is approximately ₹48,204.56 crore. The All India Institute of Medical Sciences, AIIMS, has developed a new surgical technique that is being seen as a major breakthrough in treating severe spinal deformities. The technique is a modified version of a complex spine surgery known as posterior vertebral column resection. In a statement, AIIMS said the procedure has been used over the past 7 years, offering hope to patients who earlier faced very high surgical risks and limited treatment options. The Ministry of Panchayati Raj will organize a two-day national workshop on the preparation of panchayat development plans in New Delhi today. The ministry said that the workshop will ensure that the panchayat development plans for the year 2026-27 are aligned with 16th Finance Commission conditionalities and deliver measurable outcomes for rural communities. Iran has submitted a 14-point plan to the United States outlining a framework aimed at ending the war on all fronts, including Lebanon. However, U.S. President Donald Trump expressed his dissatisfaction with this offer. He has also indicated that Washington is unlikely to accept any framework that does not include firm guarantees preventing Tehran from

developing nuclear weapons. The president warned that military options continue to remain on the table. And in IPL cricket, Gujarat Titans defeated Punjab Kings by 4 wickets in Ahmedabad. And that is the end of this news bulletin.

0: कटारिया। All preparations are in place for counting of votes for the assembly elections in four states, West Bengal, Keralam, Tamil Nadu, Assam and the Union Territory of Puducherry, to be held today. The counting will begin at 8 in the morning. Counting of postal ballots will be taken up first and counting of electronic voting machines will start at 8:30 a.m. Early trends are expected to emerge by noon. Election Commission has put in place robust security arrangements for smooth counting at four states and one union territory. Voting for all 126 seats in Assam, 140 in Keralam and 30 seats in Puducherry was held on the 9th of April. Polling for all 234 assembly constituencies in Tamil Nadu and for the first phase in West Bengal covering 152 seats was held on the 23rd of April. Voting for the second phase in West Bengal took place on the 29th of last month for 142 constituencies.
1: Janadesh 2026.
2: Special program on results of assembly elections in Assam, Keralam, Tamil Nadu, West Bengal and Puducherry.
1: Today, the 4th of May 2026.
2: Our correspondents on the ground will bring the latest developments for you.
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2: Janadesh 2026.
0: Indian space startup Galaxy has launched Mission Drishti, world's first Optosat satellite aboard SpaceX's Falcon 9 rocket from California in United States. Weighing 190 kilograms, Mission Drishti is the largest Earth observation satellite ever built by a private Indian company. Vice President C.P. Radhakrishnan and Prime Minister Narendra Modi lauded the successful launch of Mission Drishti satellite, highlighting it as a major milestone in India's space and innovation journey. The Ministry of External Affairs, MEA, stated that Lipu Lake Pass has been a long-standing route for the Kailash Mansarovar Yatra since 1954 and said this is not a new development. Official spokesperson of the Ministry of External Affairs, Randhir Jaiswal, answered the media questions regarding comments made by the Foreign Ministry of Nepal on the border issue in the context of the Kailash Mansarovar Yatra. Jaiswal said Lipu Lake Pass has been a long-standing route for the Kailash Mansarovar Yatra since 1954 and the Yatra through this route has been going on for decades. This is not a new development. The United Arab Emirates has resumed normal flight operations to multiple destinations in India after brief suspension amid West Asia conflict. It comes after the UAE General Civil Aviation Authority has announced full resumption of normal air navigation operations within country's airspace and lifted temporary precautionary measures. The Minister of External Affairs in a statement said Indian and UAE carriers have consequently restored regular flights from UAE to multiple destinations in India. In Bihar, four people were killed and one person was seriously injured in a road accident near Ratanpur village in Muzaffarpur district. Chief Minister Samrat Chaudhary has expressed deep condolences over the loss of life in the accident and announced an ex gratia of rupees 4 lakh each for the families of the deceased. Describing the incident as extremely tragic and heart-wrenching, the Chief Minister prayed for peace for the departed souls and strength for the bereaved families. On the occasion of the Delhi Metro Rail Corporation's DMRC 32nd Foundation Day, Delhi Chief Minister Rekha Gupta announced the seven new corridors to be constructed under Metro Phase 5B. She said these corridors will have a combined length of 97,000.158 kilometers and 65 new stations will be built along them. The estimated cost for all seven corridors to be constructed under Metro Phase 5B is approximately ₹48,204.56 crore. Ministry of Health and Family Welfare, in collaboration with all states and union territories and relevant central ministries and departments, will observe a Pan India Fire Safety Week beginning today to raise awareness on the importance of prevention and mitigation of fire hazards across healthcare facilities in the country. And that is the end of this news bulletin.

This is Akashvani, the news read by Renu Kataria. All preparations are in place for counting of votes for the assembly elections in four states, West Bengal, Kerala, Tamil Nadu, Assam and the Union Territory of Puducherry, to be held today. The counting will begin at 8 in the morning. Counting of postal ballots will be taken up first and counting of electronic voting machines will start at 8:30 a.m. Early trends are expected to emerge by noon. Election Commission has put in place robust security arrangements for smooth counting.

0: counting at four states and one union territory. Voting for all 126 seats in Assam, 140 in Keralam and 30 seats in Puducherry was held on the 9th of April. Polling for all 234 assembly constituencies in Tamil Nadu and for the first phase in West Bengal covering 152 seats was held on the 23rd of April. Voting for the second phase in West Bengal took place on the 29th of last month for 142 constituencies.
1: Janadesh 2026.
2: Special program on results of assembly elections in Assam, Keralam, Tamil Nadu, West Bengal and Puducherry.
1: Today, the 4th of May 2026.
2: Our correspondents on the ground will bring the latest developments for you.
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2: Tune into Akashvani Gold along with additional frequencies
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2: Janadesh 2026.
0: Indian space startup Galaxy has launched Mission Drishti, world's first Optosar satellite, aboard SpaceX's Falcon 9 rocket from California in United States. Weighing 190 kilograms, Mission Drishti is the largest Earth observation satellite ever built by a private Indian company. Vice President C.P. Radhakrishnan and Prime Minister Narendra Modi lauded the successful launch of Mission Drishti satellite, highlighting it as a major milestone in India's space and innovation journey. The Minister of External Affairs, MEA, stated that Lipu Lake Pass has been a long-standing route for the Kailash Mansarovar Yatra since 1954 and said this is not a new development. Official spokesperson of the Ministry of External Affairs, Randhir Jaiswal, answered the media questions regarding comments made by the Foreign Ministry of Nepal on the border issue in the context of the Kailash Mansarovar Yatra. Jaiswal said Lipu Lake Pass has been a long-standing route for the Kailash Mansarovar Yatra since 1954 and the Yatra through this route has been going on for decades. This is not a new development. Defence Minister Rajnath Singh will inaugurate a North Tech Symposium on the theme Raksha Triveni Sangam, where technology, industry and soldiering converge in Prayagraj, Uttar Pradesh today. The three-day event is being jointly organized by the Northern Command and Central Command of the Indian Army and the Society of Indian Defence Manufacturers. The Ministry of Defence informed that the symposium will serve as a vibrant platform to showcase and integrate state-of-the-art indigenous technologies to overcome operational challenges. On the occasion of the Delhi Metro Rail Corporation's DMRC 32nd Foundation Day, Delhi Chief Minister Rekha Gupta announced the seven new corridors to be constructed under Metro Phase 5B. She said these corridors will have a combined length of 97.158 kilometers and 65 new stations will be built along them. The estimated cost for all seven corridors to be constructed under Metro Phase 5B is approximately ₹48,204.56 crore. The Ministry of Panchayati Raj will organize a two-day national workshop on the prevention of panchayat development plans in New Delhi today. The ministry said that the workshop will ensure that the panchayat development plans for the year 2026-27 are aligned with 16th Finance Commission conditionalities and deliver measurable outcomes for rural communities. Iran has submitted a 14-point plan to the United States outlining a framework aimed at ending the war on all fronts, including Lebanon. However, U.S. President Donald Trump expressed his dissatisfaction with the offer. He has also indicated that Washington is unlikely to accept any framework that does not include firm guarantees preventing Tehran from developing nuclear weapons. And that is the end of this news bulletin.

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0: Indian space startup Galaxy has launched Mission Drishti, world's first Optosat satellite, aboard SpaceX's Falcon 9 rocket from California in United States. Weighing 190 kilograms, Mission Drishti is the largest Earth observation satellite ever built by a private Indian company. Vice President C.P. Radhakrishnan and Prime Minister Narendra Modi lauded the successful launch of Mission Drishti satellite, highlighting it as a major milestone in India's space and innovation journey. The Ministry of External Affairs, MEA, stated that Lipu Lake Pass has long been a long-standing route for the Kailash Mansarovar Yatra since 1954 and said this is not a new development. Official spokesperson of the Ministry of External Affairs, Randhir Jaiswal, answered the media questions regarding comments made by the Foreign Ministry of Nepal on the border issue in the context of the Kailash Mansarovar Yatra. Defence Minister Rajnath Singh will inaugurate a North Tech symposium on the theme Raksha Triveni Sangam, where technology, industry and soldiering converge in Prayagraj, Uttar Pradesh today. The three-day event is being jointly organised by the Northern Command and Central Command of the Indian Army and the Society of Indian Defence Manufacturers. The Ministry of Defence informed that the symposium will serve as a vibrant platform to showcase and integrate state-of-the-art indigenous technology to overcome operational challenges. In Bihar, four people were killed and one person was seriously injured in a road accident near Ratanpur village in Muzaffarpur district. Chief Minister Samrat Chaudhary has expressed deep condolences over the loss of life in the accident and announced an ex gratia of rupees 4 lakh each for the families of the deceased. Describing the incident as extremely tragic and heart-wrenching, the Chief Minister prayed for peace for the departed souls and strength for the bereaved families. On the occasion of the Delhi Metro Rail Corporation's DMRC 32nd Foundation Day, Delhi Chief Minister Rekha Gupta announced the 7 new corridors to be constructed under Metro Phase 5B. She said these corridors will have a combined length of 97.158 kilometers and 65 new stations will be built along them. The estimated cost of all 7 corridors to be constructed under Metro Phase 5B is approximately ₹48,204.56 crore. Ministry of Health and Family Welfare, in collaboration with all states and union territories and relevant central ministries and departments, will observe a Pan-India Fire Safety Week beginning today to raise awareness on the importance of prevention and mitigation of fire hazards across healthcare facilities in the country. And in IPL cricket, Gujarat Titans defeated Punjab Kings by 4 wickets in Ahmedabad. And that is the end of this news bulletin.